0: KBIE, Auburn, Nebraska City. We are your home for 30 minutes of continuous country and the no-talk triple play.
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3: Fox News, I'm Carmen Roberts. President Trump claims Iran is negotiating on fumes and insists the midterm elections won't make him rush to make a deal with Tehran.
4: Look what happened last night. That was the prelude to the midterms. People understand that they know that, very simple, Iran cannot have a nuclear weapon.
3: As for the midterms, the president was referring to Ken Paxton, whom he endorsed, defeating Senator John Cornyn in the Republican primary. Recovery efforts are underway after a deadly chemical tank explosion in Longview, Washington that killed at least two people and left nine workers missing. And on Wall Street, the three major benchmark indexes closed at record highs as crude oil fell.
5: The price of oil fell with West Texas Intermediate crude at around $89 a barrel for a six-week low.
3: Fox's Hillary Barsky, America's listening to Fox News.
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West Country B103 with Mama's House by Thomas Rhett featuring Morgan Wallen. I'm your pal Al joining you on this Wednesday night. Thanks for tuning in. We've got more of today's Best Country coming your way with songs like Springsteen by Eric Church and Me and a Beer by Chris Jansen. But for now, it's I'm From the Country by Tracy Byrd on today's Best Country B103.

Eric Church with Springsteen, presumably of the Bruce variety, on today's Best Country, B103. Up next, Colin Ray puts it into his own words to say what makes my kind of girl on today's Best Country, B103. When I

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0: Chevy Silverado by Bailey Zimmerman on today's Best Country, B103. We've got your No Talk Triple Play coming in just a few moments, but first... May is Beef Month, and B103 is teaming up with Fairway in Nebraska City to give away a $100 beef bundle at the end of the month. Throughout May, we've had different ways to qualify each week. This week, tune in through Friday morning for your chance to qualify on our phone lines again. When you hear the cow moo, be one of the first four callers at 402-873-1170, and you'll qualify to win. On Friday, we'll have our final Facebook Live for Beef Month and see who becomes our last finalist before finding out the grand prize winner for our Beef Month giveaway. Congrats to our first three finalists. That's Julie K., Linda S., and JCM. It's the 2026 Beef Month giveaway, courtesy of Fairway in Nebraska City, Knapp Roofing, Bartlett Grain and Stella and Hamburg, the Southeast Nebraska Cattlemen's Association, and today's Best Country, B103. 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
0: 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Tonight, it's partly cloudy with a low of around 62 degrees, east wind 5 to 7 miles per hour, becoming calm after midnight. Tomorrow, it's mostly sunny with a high near 86 degrees. Light winds in the morning, which could gust as high as 20 miles per hour in the midday. Tomorrow night, it's mostly cloudy with a low of around 63 degrees. East-southeast wind, 5 to 9 miles per hour. Friday, it's partly sunny with a high near 83 degrees. Southeast wind, 5 to 11 miles per hour, with gusts as high as 20. That's been your AccuWeather forecast on today's Best Country. We've got more country music coming your way. 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

0: 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And before that, Alcohol by Brad Paisley. We've got 30 minutes of continuous country coming your way, but first, let's take a look at the Community Notebook.
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0: 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Nebraska City Utilities wants to remind you of buried gas and power lines, so be sure to call 811 before you dig. The Morton James Public Library has a summer reading kickoff party at 10 a.m. on Monday, June 1st. 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
3: Fox News, I'm Tom Graham. President Trump says talks with Iran are moving forward, but he's prepared to restart combat operations. He huddled with his cabinet today. Fox's Jared Halpern.
4: The president's negotiations to end the war with Iran are going very well.
5: They are starting to give us the things that they have to give us.
4: The president says a framework deal with Iran would immediately reopen the Strait of Hormuz.
3: The president also remains steadfast that any peace agreement must include Iran giving up its nuclear ambitions. Former First Lady Jill Biden speaking out following her husband's infamous 2024 debate performance against then-candidate Donald Trump.
6: I don't know what happened. I mean, as I watched it, I thought, oh my God, he's having a stroke. And it scared me to death.
3: And former First Lady speaking to CBS News Sunday morning, then President Biden dropped his re-election bid shortly after that debate. 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

Josh Ross with Hate How You Look on today's Best Country, B103. I'm your pal Al joining you on this Wednesday night. Thanks for tuning in. We've got more of today's Best Country coming your way with songs like I Ain't Coming Back by Morgan Wallen featuring Post Malone and Like I Loved You by Brett Young. 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

0: Morgan Wallen featuring Post Malone with I Ain't Coming Back on today's Best Country, B103. Up next, with a white inside and a red plastic outing, it can only be one thing. 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
0: 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Tonight it's partly cloudy with a low of around 62 degrees. East wind 5 to 7 miles per hour, becoming calm after midnight. Tomorrow it's mostly sunny with a high near 86 degrees. Light winds in the morning, which could gust as high as 20 miles per hour in the midday. Tomorrow night, it's mostly cloudy with a low of around 63 degrees, east-southeast wind 5 to 9 miles per hour. Then Friday, it's partly sunny with a high near 83 degrees, southeast wind 5 to 11 miles per hour with gusts as high as 20 miles per hour. That's been your AccuWeather forecast on Today's Best Country. 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
3: Fox News, I'm Carmen Roberts. The U.S. carries out more defensive strikes against Iran. U.S. officials tell Fox News the strikes took down four Iranian drones that posed a threat in the Strait of Hormuz. Earlier, President Trump told reporters,
4: Iran is very much intent. They want very much to make a deal. So far, they haven't gotten there. We're not satisfied with it, but we will be. We will be either that or we'll have to just finish the job.
3: U.S. crude oil prices closed down 4% at $88.68 a barrel today. Crews resumed searching for nine missing workers at a factory in Longview, Washington, but believe they all died after a chemical tank explosion killed two other workers. Fire Chief Scott Goldstein.
5: The remaining roughly 25,000 gallons is contained in the tank, is leaking slowly out of the tank.
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Chris Stapleton says you should probably leave. I don't think you should, though, because we're on today's Best Country, B103. I'm your pal Al, joining you on this Wednesday night. Thanks for tuning in. We've got more of today's Best Country coming your way with songs like River of Love by George Strait and Be Her by Ella Langley. But up next, it's Bop by Dan Seals on today's Best Country, B103.

River of Love by George Strait on today's Best Country, B103. Up next, we're taking a throwback to 1995 with her first country radio number one hit. 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

0: Tim McGraw, Hardy, Eric Church, and Morgan Wallen could condense that down to them with MacArthur on today's Best Country, B103. We've got your no-talk triple play coming in just a few moments, but first... 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
0: 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Tonight it's partly cloudy with a low of around 62 degrees. East wind 5 to 7 miles per hour, becoming calm after midnight. Tomorrow it's mostly sunny with a high near 86 degrees. Light winds in the morning, which could gust as high as 20 miles per hour in the midday. Tomorrow night is mostly cloudy with a low of around 63, east-southeast wind 5 to 9 miles per hour. That brings us into Friday, where it's partly sunny with a high near 83 degrees, southeast wind 5 to 11 miles per hour with gusts as high as 20. That's been your AccuWeather forecast on today's Best Country. We've got more country music coming your way. 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

0: Kenny Chesney says he never wanted nothing more on today's Best Country, B103. And before that, Wish I Didn't Know Now by Toby Keith. 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
0: 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Humanities Nebraska presents the songs and melodies of England, Ireland, Scotland, and Wales, performed by Chris Sayre. Chris will use a variety of instruments like the accordion, guitar, mandolin, musical saw, and dulcimer to explore music from across the pond with memorable ballads and humorous ditties. 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
3: Fox News, I'm Ted Linder. U.S. forces carried out new defensive strikes today on an Iran military facility after downing Iranian attack drones, as according to U.S. officials. And they said that U.S. Central Command forces shot down four Iranian one-way attack drones that posed a threat around the Strait of Hormuz. The U.S. ramping up efforts to contain the growing Ebola outbreak in Central Africa.
4: The Trump administration is set to deploy U.S. health officials to neighboring Kenya to staff a quarantine and treatment facility for Americans testing positive for the disease or those potentially exposed.
3: Fox's Greg Palcott and crews resumed searching for nine missing workers at a factory in Longview, Washington, after a chemical tank explosion killed two other workers.
5: The remaining roughly 25,000 gallons is contained in the tank, is leaking slowly out of the tank.
3: That's Fire Chief Scott Goldstein. 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

These by Luke Combs on today's Best Country, B103. I'm your pal Al, joining you on this Wednesday night. Thanks for tuning in. We've got more of today's Best Country coming your way with songs like Rocky Mountain Low by Corey Kent featuring Coy Wetzel and Where It Ends by Bailey Zimmerman. 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

0: Garth Brooks with If Tomorrow Never Comes on today's Best Country, B103. We've got your No Talk Triple Play coming in just a few moments, but first... 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
0: 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Tonight it's partly cloudy with a low of around 62 degrees. East winds 5 to 7 miles per hour, becoming calm after midnight. Tomorrow, it's mostly sunny with a high near 86 degrees. Light winds in the morning, which could gust as high as 20 miles per hour in the midday. Tomorrow, it's mostly sunny with a low of around 63 degrees. East-southeast wind, 5 to 9 miles per hour. Then Friday, it's partly sunny with a high near 83 degrees. Southeast wind, 5 to 11 miles per hour with gusts as high as 20 miles per hour. That's been your AccuWeather forecast on today's Best Country. 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

0: Wrong Hearts by Low Cash on today's Best Country, B103. And before that, One Margarita by Luke Bryan. We've got 30 minutes of continuous country coming your way, but first, let's take a look at the Community Notebook. 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Nebraska City Utilities wants to remind you that it's time to get your required lawn sprinkler backflow tested to ensure proper safety for you as well as the public water system. The Nebraska City Middle School will host Wildlife Encounters on Tuesday, June 9th at 10 a.m. Meet animal ambassadors and learn a number of animal facts. No registration is needed for this free event. That's Tuesday, June 9th at 9:09 First Corso. 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
3: Fox News, I'm Sue Guzman. The U.S. carrying out more self-defense strikes against Iran. Officials say U.S. forces intercepted 4 Iranian attack drones near the Strait of Hormuz. President Trump earlier in the day giving reporters an update on the peace negotiations.
4: Iran is very much intent. They want very much to make a deal. So far, they haven't gotten there. We're not satisfied with it, but we will be. We will be either that or we'll have to just finish the job.
3: President Trump holding a cabinet meeting with members of his administration at the White House Wednesday, talking about the economy. Treasury Secretary Scott Bessent says that oil prices should return to normal once the conflict with Iran comes to an end.
5: In terms of prices, I believe the prices are transitory. Oil will be lower than pre-conflict levels when this ends. Natural gas is already down.
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Keith Urban with Messed Up Is Me on today's Best Country, B103. I'm your pal Al joining you on this Wednesday night. Thanks for tuning in. 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

0: 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We've got your No Talk Triple Play coming in just a few moments, but first... 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
0: 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Tonight, it's partly cloudy with a low of around 62 degrees. East wind 5 to 7 miles per hour, becoming calm after midnight. Tomorrow, it's mostly sunny with a high near 86. Light winds in the morning, which could gust as high as 20 miles per hour in the midday. Tomorrow night, it's mostly cloudy with a low of around 63 degrees. East-southeast wind, 5 to 9 miles per hour. Friday, it's partly sunny with a high near 83 degrees. Southeast wind, 5 to 11 miles per hour, with gusts as high as 20 miles per hour. That's been your AccuWeather forecast on today's Best Country. We've got more country music coming your way. It's your No Talk Triple Play with songs like The Right One by Dylan Bloom Band, Lovin' Lately by Big and Rich, and Beautiful Things by Megan Maroney on today's Best Country, B103.

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0: 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We've got 30 minutes of continuous country coming up, but first, let's take a look at the Community Notebook.
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0: Your Community Notebook is brought to you by Ambassador Health, your local family-owned leader in post-hospital rehabilitation and long-term care. The next edition of Saturday with a Soldier is slated for Saturday, June 13th from 10 a.m. to 4 p.m. at the MRB Lewis and Clark Visitor Center in Nebraska City. 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Kids can dress up and try tomahawk throwing. Saturday with a Soldier is the second Saturday of each month through October. That's going to do it for me for tonight, but remember, you can always stay up to date with what's happening in River Country on
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4: Mainly cloudy skies expected overnight. Lows around 63. East winds around 5 miles per hour. High temperatures reach up to 85. Thursday, overcast skies. Cloudy skies expected Thursday night. Slight chance of thunderstorms. Lows dip down to about 63. Slight chance for showers Friday with a chance for storms Saturday. Highs in the low 80s. I'm weatherology meteorologist Laura Lockwood on News Channel Nebraska. Right now, it's 74 degrees.

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1: Cloudy skies expected overnight, lows around 63. East winds around 5 miles per hour. Highs level off around 84. Thursday, cloudy skies expected. Slight chance for storms. Thursday night, lows dip down to about 64. Cloudy skies expected. Upper 70s, Friday, with a chance for storms. Turning warmer, Saturday, with highs in the upper 70s. Storms continue. I'm weatherology meteorologist Laura Lockwood on News Channel Nebraska. Currently, it's 74 degrees.
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5: Cloudy skies expected overnight, lows around 63. East winds around 5 miles per hour. Highs level off around 84. Thursday, cloudy skies expected. Slight chance for storms. Thursday night, lows dip down to about 64. Cloudy skies expected. Upper 70s, Friday, with a chance for storms. Turning warmer, Saturday, with highs in the upper 70s. Storms continue. I'm weatherology meteorologist Laura Lockwood on News Channel Nebraska. 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
3: Cloudy skies expected overnight, lows around 63. East winds around 5 miles per hour. Highs level off around 84. Thursday, cloudy skies expected. Slight chance for storms. Thursday night, lows dip down to about 64. Cloudy skies expected. Upper 70s, Friday, with a chance for storms. Turning warmer, Saturday, with highs in the upper 70s. Storms continue. I'm weatherology meteorologist Laura Lockwood on News Channel Nebraska. Right now, 72.
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5: Cloudy skies expected overnight, lows around 63. East winds around 5 miles per hour. Highs level off around 84. Thursday, cloudy skies expected. Slight chance for storms. Thursday night, lows dip down to about 64. Cloudy skies expected. Upper 70s, Friday, with a chance for storms. Turning warmer, Saturday, with highs in the upper 70s. Storms continue. I'm weatherology meteorologist Laura Lockwood on News Channel Nebraska. Currently, 69.

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2: Overcast skies, overnight lows around 63. Northeast winds around 5 miles per hour. Cloudy skies expected again Thursday, daytime highs approaching 84. Cloudy skies Thursday night, chance for storms, lows level off around 64. Upper 70s Friday with a chance of thunderstorms. Turning warmer Saturday with highs in the upper 70s. Storms continue. I'm weatherology meteorologist Laura Lockwood on News Channel Nebraska. Right now, it's 71 degrees.
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3: Overcast skies. Overnight, lows around 63. Northeast winds around 5 miles per hour. Cloudy skies expected again. Thursday, daytime highs approaching 84. Cloudy skies. Thursday night, chance for storms. Lows level off around 64. Upper 70s, Friday, with a chance of thunderstorms. Turning warmer, Saturday, with highs in the upper 70s. Storms continue. I'm weatherology meteorologist Laura Lockwood on News Channel Nebraska. Currently, it's 69 degrees.

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0: 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News Channel Nebraska is not responsible for lost or delayed mail, telephone failures, or for email system malfunctions causing a contestant to lose a chance to participate. Employees of News Channel Nebraska and their immediate family members are not eligible to win. Winners are responsible for any and all taxes associated with winning the prize and must sign a W-9 form before receiving any prize valued at over $600. Management will have sole discretion to decide any questions concerning the interpretation of rules governing the promotion and the administration of the promotion, and such decisions shall be final. News Channel Nebraska reserves a right to reject any incomplete or confusing guess and any guess not submitted in accordance with promotion rules. Participants will not have any expectation of privacy concerning the information submitted or the announcement of winners. Prizes will be held for a minimum of 60 days for their winner, and after that time, News Channel Nebraska has a right to redistribute those prize items. Thank you for taking part in our contest and for listening to today's Best Country B103 and Odo County Country.
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2: Overcast skies. Overnight, lows around 63. Northeast winds around 5 miles per hour. Cloudy skies expected again. Thursday, daytime highs approaching 84. Cloudy skies Thursday night. Chance for storms. Lows level off around 64. Upper 70s Friday with a chance of thunderstorms. Turning warmer Saturday with highs in the upper 70s. Storms continue. I'm weatherology meteorologist Laura Lockwood on News Channel Nebraska. Currently, it's 69 degrees.
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4: Overcast skies today with daytime highs approaching 84. Easterly winds 8 to 15 miles per hour. Chance of thunderstorms tonight, lows level off around 64, cloudy skies expected. Chance of thunderstorms tomorrow, highs around 77, cloudy skies. Slight chance of thunderstorms Saturday and Sunday, upper 70s, Saturday, low 80s by Sunday. I'm weatherology meteorologist Laura Lockwood on News Channel Nebraska. Right now, it's 68 degrees.

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5: Overcast skies today with daytime highs approaching 84. Easterly winds 8 to 15 miles per hour. Chance of thunderstorms tonight, lows level off around 64, cloudy skies expected. Chance of thunderstorms tomorrow, highs around 77, cloudy skies. Slight chance of thunderstorms Saturday and Sunday, upper 70s, Saturday, low 80s by Sunday. I'm weatherology meteorologist Laura Lockwood on News Channel Nebraska. Right now, it's 68 degrees.
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7: News. I'm Sue Guzman. The U.S. launching new attacks in Iran, intercepting four Iranian drones near the Strait of Hormuz. The strikes described as self-defense. On Wednesday, President Trump was asked whether he and the U.S. would sign a short-term deal to allow Iran and Oman to control the Strait of Hormuz.
8: We're going to watch over it. We'll watch over it, but nobody's going to control it. That's part of the negotiation that we have. They would like to control it. Nobody's going to control it. It's international waters, and Oman will behave just like everybody else, and we'll have to blow them up. They understand that. They'll be fine.
7: A government official in Kenya says 16 students died in an overnight fire at a girls' school in central Kenya. 79 others were injured, and a former high-ranking CIA official arrested, charged with criminal theft of public money after FBI agents found $40 million worth of gold bars at his home. 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

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Good morning. It's the 28th of May, 2026. Ben Root with you, bringing you the new one here called MacArthur.

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0: Lady A with Downtown on today's Best Country, B103 and B103.fm. Hey, fantastic Thursday morning to you as we make it through this final full week of May. Hope you're having a great start to it out there. Speaking of starting things up, we're going to get your day going with a check of the latest ag info. Your agribusiness news is on tap in just a moment. That's brought to you by Graybill Chrome and Repair. 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We'll also drop in our Thursday text trivia question for you here during the morning show later on. Some good news stories to pass your direction next hour. Find out what's happening with the forecast in just a few moments from our Weatherology Weather Center. We'll see what kind of fun stuff's happening around River Country with a look at the Community Notebook later on this hour. And we'll get you the local news starting next hour with our own Dan Swanson over there in our award-winning News Channel Nebraska newsroom. And don't you forget to keep listening for that beefy sound of a cow somewhere between 6 and 10 this morning. When you hear old Bessie moo, be quick to your phone and call me, 402-873-1170 between 6 and 10. And the first four callers that call in when you hear that cow sound effect, you're going to qualify for tomorrow's big grand prize giveaway. You will go into the B103 Honeycomb and try to be our fourth and final finalist in the Honeycomb tomorrow on Facebook Live. And of the four finalists, one of them will walk away with a $100 beef bundle from Fairway, Nebraska City, thanks to Knapp Roofing, Southeast Nebraska Cattlemen's Association, and Bartlett Grain and Hamburg and Stella. So don't forget, have your phone ready to call in here today and listen for that cow sound effect from 6 to 10 at some point. We'll do it just once. All right, more music's on the way in a bit. Going to come back here with visits from Pam Tillis, Garth Brooks, Cody Johnson, and others. But right now, the agribusiness news right here at B103.
1: Being more competitive. Hello, I'm Kellen Havikin with the latest agribusiness news on Brownfield. 100 years ago, Pioneer's founders had a vision that transformed the future of agriculture, and they've been innovating ever since. See how it all started at pioneer.com/100. A grains and oilseeds analyst says Argentina's plan to reduce export taxes could put U.S. ag commodities at a competitive disadvantage. Mark Rosenbaum with Terrain says the country will gradually reduce its levies on corn and soybeans through 2028.
2: Argentina farmer would see a bit higher price domestically, which probably incentivizes a bit of an area response, which is probably going to push down global prices for those products a bit. I think will be the primary effect on U.S. producers is a bit lower global prices because of the extra supply.
1: He tells Brownfield American farmers should focus on lowering their cost of production to improve their bottom line.
2: I think we'll continue to be key in 27, but maybe also a bit more important in 28, as we see those export tax reductions are expected to be a bit larger in 28 than 2027.
1: A Southeast Kansas farmer says he's optimistic about his soft red winter wheat crop. Ben Beller says he's battled ongoing drought, but it's not as bad as it could be.
3: In a great year, I like to be pushing 100 bushel wheat. I think we're going to be talking 70 to 80, which I'm still fairly happy with.
1: But he tells Brownfield,
3: we've got some freeze damage from early on that I think has definitely, our wheat hasn't tillered very well.
1: The importance of price risk management for cattle producers. Brownfield's Megan Grebner has the story.
4: University of Tennessee ag economist Charlie Martinez says the current volatility in cattle markets isn't going to end anytime soon.
5: A 10% slide on cattle, it hurts. We see intraday volatility, we see week-to-week volatility, and so to me, price management becomes number one.
4: He tells Brownfield it isn't taking much to impact prices.
5: We just never know when markets are going to move because of something. And what is that something going to be? We don't know. It drives home price risk management should be critical right now for people that are trying to maintain a positive net return or a positive margin on these animals.
4: Martinez says the recent sharp uptick in fuel prices wasn't on a lot of producers' radar at the start of the year and is now impacting profitability levels.
5: Feed costs will probably have to go up because the cost of production is going up. I mean, it has a lot of impacts on our markets.
4: I'm Megan Grebner for Brownfield.
1: The U.S. Department of Transportation has temporarily removed hours of service regulations for fertilizer deliveries in more than 30 states. The goal is to allow more flexibility so fertilizer can move quickly and efficiency across the U.S. I'm Kellen Havikin for Brownfield.
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13: Overcast skies today with daytime highs approaching 84. Easterly winds, 8 to 15 miles per hour. Chance of thunderstorms tonight, lows level off around 64, cloudy skies expected. Chance of thunderstorms tomorrow, highs around 77, cloudy skies. Slight chance of thunderstorms Saturday and Sunday, upper 70s, Saturday, low 80s by Sunday. I'm weatherology meteorologist Laura Lockwood on News Channel Nebraska. Right now, it's 67 degrees.

That is Parker McCollum on today's Best Country B103 and on the World Wide Web, B103.fm. A look at the community notebooks on the way in a bit, but right now it is your ACM Entertainer of the Year and the guy that has the number one song on the American Country Countdown this week, as heard over the weekend. This is that song. It's The Fall. Cody Johnson right now at B103.

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0: All right, a Community Notebook look here. Let's check out what's happening around River Country. Thanks to Nebraska City Utilities. They remind you it's time to get that required lawn sprinkler backflow tested to ensure proper safety for you and the public water system. 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
8: Overcast skies today with daytime highs approaching 84. Easterly winds 8 to 15 miles per hour. Chance of thunderstorms tonight, lows level off around 64. Cloudy skies expected. Chance of thunderstorms tomorrow, highs around 77. Cloudy skies. Slight chance of thunderstorms Saturday and Sunday. Upper 70s Saturday, low 80s by Sunday. I'm weatherology meteorologist Laura Lockwood on News Channel Nebraska. Currently, it's 65 degrees.

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4: Fox News, I'm CJ Pop of the U.S. military on the defensive for the second time in the past few days in the Middle East.
5: U.S. officials say U.S. Central Command forces shot down four Iranian one-way attack drones that pose a threat around the Strait of Hormuz. U.S. forces also struck an Iranian ground control station in Bandar Abbas that was about to launch a fifth drone. These actions were measured, purely defensive, and intended to maintain the ceasefire.
4: Fox's Madeline Rivera reporting Iran's military reports had targeted U.S. airbase in Kuwait, which confirmed it responded to missile and drone attacks in its territory. A fresh look on the health of the U.S. economy comes out this morning.
6: The PCE price index, inflation, personal income, and spending for April, and the gross domestic product. Economic growth for the first quarter will be released.
4: That's Fox's Jeannie Casola. 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
2: 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Coming up, going to drop in another look at some ag information. More ag news later on in the hour. Also, we'll find out what's happening with the forecast and funeral announcements. But right now, local news. 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
3: Thank you. Good morning. Emergency crews responded to a small plane crash south of Blair Executive Airport Wednesday. Authorities say first responders were called out at 11:34 a.m. after reports of a plane crash with unknown injuries near the airport. Crews later found a single-engine aircraft in a field south of the runway. Officials say the pilot, the only person on board, was not injured but was evaluated at the scene by EMS. Preliminary information indicates the plane may have experienced engine failure before the pilot made the emergency landing in the field. Boone County officials are taking public comment regarding a proposed CO2 pipeline. NCN's Tyler Murphy has more.
4: A packed room of concerned citizens jammed the Boone County Commissioner's meeting Wednesday morning to voice concerns over property rights, local economics, and public safety. The discussion follows Developer Summit Carbon Solutions' adjusted multi-state pipeline route, which cuts directly across Nebraska to transport ethanol waste to Wyoming. The company needs easements from local farmers to build it. Opponents citing a 2020 pipeline rupture in Mississippi, the hospitalized dozens say the risk of an invisible, odorless gas leak is too high.
5: Well, the safest pipeline is no pipeline at all. That's the safest one. But it has to have restrictions on it, like setbacks from cities, towns, schools, hospitals. It's different than oil and natural gas because you can't see it. It's odorless, and it will be a plume.
4: But proponents argue area farmers will face a 50-cent per bushel disadvantage on corn bids without pipeline access. In neighboring Holt County, officials opted to regulate rather than reject.
6: The benefits, to me, far outweigh what danger there might be. We could all crawl in a bomb shelter tomorrow and I guess be safe forever, but that's not going to help us. And that's not going to keep our kids here when they come out of high school.
4: Mark Fritz says he has worked safely alongside CO2 in a greenhouse for 13 years. He says modern regulations mandate automatic block valves to immediately stop gas from escaping. He claims the pipeline represents a calculated but necessary risk for rural Nebraska's survival.
6: The country asks you're either moving forward or you're moving backwards, and I'd like to keep us moving forward.
4: Boone County commissioners are taking all public comments into consideration before holding an official vote on the moratorium later this summer. In Albion, Tyler Murphy, News Channel Nebraska.
3: Thank you, Tyler. Local officials are speaking out after Beatrice made the top list for a small module nuclear power plant. NCN's Jake Bartecki reports.
7: In several years, more power could be coming to Beatrice. The southeast Nebraska town was one of four selected Nebraska communities for a possible future power plant site powered by the Nebraska Public Power District. Now, city officials are sharing their thoughts and reactions and laying out the next steps through the process.
8: Being fourth, you know, top four is a great place to be. I think it also gives us an opportunity to continue to build out the economic hub that we have here with infrastructure.
7: Beatrice is joined by Sutherland, Brownville, and Norfolk as other potential sites. Beatrice Mayor Bob Morgan supports the potential project, citing the economic benefits it could provide the city.
8: A nuclear module type of power plant is going to bring in employers and employees. Mm-hmm. And so there's an economic gain for the city of Beatrice and an economic gain for the Gage County. And so when you think about that, that's a win-win.
7: City Administrator Tobias Templemeyer says he has heard some concerns, but emphasizes that things have changed in the ways of nuclear energy.
9: I heard the same concerns that you're hearing, right? A lot of water usage. What is it, nuclear? So what happens with the, you know, a nuclear issue comes up? And I think people need to understand it's a different technology than what we saw back in the 70s and 80s get built out. Mm-hmm. I think also understand that there are a lot of government regulations, and even MPPD has said they're 10 years away from having something built.
10: It's a long road until the project comes to fruition, one that begins with NPPD having conversations with the federal government about possible sites and planning.
9: I think the application itself will take them, you know, I can't imagine less than a year to get that done, and several million dollars to put those applications together. But yeah, it's a long road in front of us, and we'll all continue to just work together.
10: In Beatrice, Jake Bartecki, News Channel, Nebraska.
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12: Overcast skies today with daytime highs approaching 84. Easterly winds 8 to 15 miles per hour. Chance of thunderstorms tonight, lows of low around 64. Cloudy skies expected. Chance of thunderstorms tomorrow, highs around 77, cloudy skies. Slight chance of thunderstorms Saturday and Sunday. Upper 70s, Saturday, low 80s by Sunday. I'm weatherology meteorologist Laura Lockwood on News Channel Nebraska. Right now, 63.
2: There's a check of the forecast from our Weatherology Weather Center. Give you more details on that forecast shortly. Going to roll in our Pledge of Allegiance now, though, with Haley and Hannah providing that. And then Radney Foster has a patriotic salute tune, courtesy of Larson Motors on Frontage Road in Nebraska City. 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
13: I pledge allegiance to the flag of the United States of America and to the republic for which it stands, one nation under God, indivisible, with liberty and justice for all.

0: Hate How You Look. There's Josh Ross for you on today's Best Country, B103, and around the planet, B103.fm, too. Hope your day is going beautifully as we get to the music here this morning. And as we do so, let's remind you, we've got sports coverage here going on with Husker baseball and Husker softball in the NCAA tournament. We'll have coverage of what we can get for you. Hopefully weather does not mess it up and cause all sort of chaos as it has recently, but crossing our fingers, things behave weather-wise, and we're able to get these games in and not have to cancel things or that type of thing. What do we have on the docket? Well, we got late-night softball tonight. 8 o'clock is the coverage. First pitch actually at 8:30, so they're doing a full half-hour pregame here just to make sure they get in on time, what have you, I guess. They're changing up that schedule a little bit. Usually softball is just a 15-minute pregame. But 8 o'clock coverage, 8:30 first pitch on Ottawa County Country tonight. Softball in the NCAA tournament, taking on Arkansas. Tomorrow, Husker baseball in the NCAA tournament. Early round action, of course, at home. They'll take on South Dakota State. 3 o'clock first pitch, roughly. 2:30 the coverage on Ottawa County Country for that. And then potentially, if the softball team comes up short today, they will play again tomorrow at 8 o'clock. Will be the coverage, 8:30 first pitch on Ottawa County Country, against an opponent to be determined. Of course, it'll be the other team that loses tonight. So we'll hopefully no softball for you tomorrow night, but we'll wait and see. And then softball, baseball possibilities on Saturday and Sunday too. From the first play to the final whistle, although there's no real whistle in baseball or softball, we bring you Huskers right over on Ottawa County Country and right here on B103 with News Channel Nebraska. Now we've got a check of latest weather and some Thomas Rhett on the way in just a few.
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7: Overcast skies today with daytime highs approaching 84. Easterly winds 8 to 15 miles per hour. Chance of thunderstorms tonight, lows of low around 64, cloudy skies expected. Chance of thunderstorms tomorrow, highs around 77, cloudy skies. Slight chance of thunderstorms Saturday and Sunday, upper 70s, Saturday, low 80s by Sunday. I'm weatherology meteorologist Laura Lockwood on News Channel Nebraska. Right now, 63.

0: you. Doing waking up with someone like me. 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
1: Beautiful is you. There's Thomas Rhett doing his thing on today's Best Country B103. And stream it too, B103.fm. All right, we've got a Thursday text trivia question to give you here in the back half of the hour. But right now, let's check out some other things of note, like some good news stories here for you today. See what kind of good vibes I can send your direction on this Thursday morning. And first up, we start with a story that, well, I feel like is probably got special extreme interest here in our neck of the woods, being the home of Arbor Day and all. But this story is out of China. 30,000 volunteers in China are traveling to a rural county helping combat desertification. It's too early for that long of a word. By planting 1 million trees, literally 1 million trees, in order to protect farmland and water sources. Volunteers there say that the sandstorms, relentless sun, rugged terrain, and cramped volunteer dorms have been a challenge, but they are enjoying at least the camaraderie out there as they plant this 1 million trees. 30,000 volunteers. That is a huge group, so kudos to them. And how about this one? An off-duty firefighter in New York is being called a hero after rescuing a woman who was trapped in her car. They got submerged during a recent flash flood. Firefighters spotted the vehicle filling up with water, climbed on top of the vehicle, smashed through the sunroof using his hands, and thank goodness he had a metal cup. Maybe he was having a cup of Joe at the time. I don't know. But was able to use that to break the window or the sunroof. Pulled her out to safety just as she was running out of air. He was later honored by the city officials and credited with saving her life. So kudos to him. I have more music's on the way in a bit. Going to drop in a check of the news, though, when we come back here in just a few moments on today's Best Country, B103.
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1: 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Hoping you're having a great start to it, at least out there, as we make it through the music and information. Got funeral announcements coming up, forecast, more ag info, but right now we've got more news to check on, thanks to Dammy Appliance. 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
6: Emergency crews responded to a small plane crash south of Blair Executive Airport Wednesday. Authorities say first responders were called out at 11:34 a.m. after reports of a plane crash with unknown injuries near the airport. Crews later found a single-engine aircraft in a field south of the runway. Officials say the pilot, the only person on board, was not injured but was evaluated at the scene by EMS. Preliminary information indicates the plane may have experienced engine failure before the pilot made the emergency landing in the field. Boone County officials are taking public comment regarding a proposed CO2 pipeline. NCN's Tyler Murphy has more.
7: A packed room of concerned citizens jammed the Boone County Commissioners' meeting Wednesday morning to voice concerns over property rights, local economics, and public safety. The discussion follows Developer Summit Carbon Solutions' adjusted multi-state pipeline route, which cuts directly across Nebraska to transport ethanol waste to Wyoming. The company needs easements from local farmers to build it. Opponents citing a 2020 pipeline rupture in Mississippi, the hospitalized dozens say the risk of an invisible odorless gas leak is too high.
8: Well, the safest pipeline is no pipeline at all. That's the safest one. But it has to have restrictions on it, like setbacks from cities, towns, schools, hospitals. It's different than oil and natural gas because you can't see it. It's odorless, and it would be a plume.
7: But proponents argue area farmers will face a 50-cent per bushel disadvantage on corn bids without pipeline access. In neighboring Holt County, officials opted to regulate rather than reject.
9: The benefits, to me, far outweigh what danger there might be. We could all crawl in a bomb shelter tomorrow and I guess be safe forever, but that's not going to help us. That's not going to keep our kids here when they come out of high school.
7: Mark Fritz says he has worked safely alongside CO2 in a greenhouse for 13 years. He says modern regulations mandate automatic block valves to immediately stop gas from escaping. He claims the pipeline represents a calculated but necessary risk for rural Nebraska's survival.
9: The country asks, you're either moving forward or you're moving backwards, and I'd like to keep us moving forward.
7: Boone County commissioners are taking all public comments into consideration before holding an official vote on the moratorium later this summer. In Albion, Tyler Murphy, News Channel Nebraska.
6: Thank you, Tyler. Local officials are speaking out after Beatrice made the top list for a small module nuclear power plant. NCN's Jake Partecki reports.
10: In several years, more power could be coming to Beatrice. The southeast Nebraska town was one of four selected Nebraska communities for a possible future power plant site powered by the Nebraska Public Power District. Now, city officials are sharing their thoughts and reactions and laying out the next steps through the process.
11: Being fourth, you know, top four is a great place to be. I think it also gives us an opportunity to continue to build out the economic hub that we have here with infrastructure.
12: Beatrice is joined by Sutherland, Brownville, and Norfolk as other potential sites. Beatrice Mayor Bob Morgan supports the potential project, citing the economic benefits it could provide the city.
11: A nuclear module type of power plant is going to bring in employers and employees. Mm-hmm. And so there's an economic gain for the city of Beatrice and an economic gain for the Gage County. And so when you think about that, that's a win-win.
12: City Administrator Tobias Templemeyer says he has heard some concerns, but emphasizes that things have changed in the ways of nuclear energy.
13: I heard the same concerns that you're hearing, right? A lot of water usage. What is it nuclear? So what happens with the, a nuclear issue comes up? And I think people need to understand it's a different technology than what we saw back in the 70s and 80s get built out. Mm-hmm. I think also understand that there are a lot of government regulations And even MPPD has said they're 10 years away from having something built.
12: It's a long road until the project comes to fruition, one that begins with NPPD having conversations with the federal government about possible sites and planning.
13: I think the application itself will take them, you know, I can't imagine less than a year to get that done, and several million dollars to put those applications together. But yeah, it's a long road in front of us, and we'll all continue to work together.
12: In Beatrice, Jake Bartucky, News Channel Nebraska.
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1: 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Roger Jr. M. Johnson, age 72, of Hastings, Nebraska, formerly of Falls City and Yankton, South Dakota, passed away Monday, March 10th at his home. A celebration of life will be held this Saturday from noon to 2 at Wince and Ray Funeral Home in the Hospitality Building in Yankton, with interment immediately following at Garden of Memories Cemetery in Yankton. The Wince and Ray Funeral Home is in charge of the arrangements for Roger Jr. M. Johnson. Julie K. Stuckenholz, age 67, of Nebraska City, passed away Sunday, May 24th at her home surrounded by her loving family. Visitation with the family will be held from noon till 1 Saturday at Goody Mortuary, Nebraska City. Memorial service will be held at a later date. Memorials may be given to ALS in the Heartland, located in Omaha. Goody Mortuary in Nebraska City is in charge of the arrangements for Julie K. Stuckenholz. And Katerina Behrens, age 87, of Nebraska City, passed away Monday, May 25th at the Ambassador in Nebraska City. Graveside memorial service will be held at 10 o'clock on Monday morning at Wayuka Cemetery in Nebraska City. Goody Mortuary in Nebraska City is in charge of the arrangements for Katerina Behrens. For the full funeral list listings and a complete obituary archive, head to newschannelnebraska.com.
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15: Overcast skies today with daytime highs approaching 84. Easterly winds 8 to 15 miles per hour. Chance of thunderstorms tonight, lows of aloft around 64, cloudy skies expected. Chance of thunderstorms tomorrow, highs around 77, cloudy skies. Slight chance of thunderstorms Saturday and Sunday. Upper 70s, Saturday, low 80s by Sunday. I'm weatherology meteorologist Laura Lockwood on News Channel Nebraska. Right now, 63.

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0: 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Well, we've got our Thursday text trivia question all prepared for you, so let's bring it out here and let you know what we've got. This is not in honor of anything, this date in history stuff that I was able to spot. It was just an interesting trivia question that I noted. I saw this and thought, well, that's one I would not have known. But do you know it? Maybe you do, or maybe you want to look it up, and then you'll know it. Either way, that's fine. Text in the answer to 402-873-1170, and your trivia question is this. Of the currently now 8 planets in our solar system, yeah, we're not counting Pluto. You heard about Pluto, right? That's messed up, huh? Anyways, shout out to Dulé Hill. But which of the 8 planets in our solar system has the shortest day? Days go by the quickest on this planet. What planet is it? Text it in to 402-873-1170. And if you get it correct, you'll be eligible to win $10 in Nebraska Lottery Scratchers if you do so before 9:45 this morning. So get that answer in on our Thursday text trivia by 9:45. I'll pick a winner from all the correct responses at that time. And I'll text back our winner getting $10 in Nebraska Lottery Scratchers for figuring out our Thursday text trivia. Again, which of the 8 planets in the solar system has the shortest day? Text it in to 402-873-1170 by 9:45 for potentially $10 to Scratchers. All right, back to more music in just a bit. Got a Chris Lane visit after the final commodity and livestock report right here on B103.
1: Soybeans were mixed, corn was lower, cattle were up, hogs were mostly higher. Hello, I'm Megan Grebner with your commodity market update on Brownfield. Stein's devotion to innovation means farmers can count on them to provide the best products, get higher yields, and more profitability. Stein has yield. Soybeans were mixed on spread trade. Soybean meal was mostly higher Wednesday. Bean oil was also up. Soybeans are about 80% planted, according to the USDA. July beans were down 3/4 at 11.85 and a quarter. August beans down 1/4 at 11.84 and 3/4. Corn was lower on fund and technical selling. The market has been watching for any news on peace talks between the U.S. and Iran. More than 85% of the U.S. corn crop is planted, and the trade is largely focusing on weather. July corn was down a nickel at 452.5. September corn down 4.5 at 459.75. The wheat complex was mixed mostly lower. U.S. wheat remains priced above its global competitors, putting it at a disadvantage. While there has been some much-needed rain in the plains, it's likely too late to benefit this year's winter wheat crop, which is 44% poor to very poor. In Chicago, July wheat was down 13 at 622.5. September wheat down 12.5 at 635.75. In Kansas City, July wheat was down 6.5 at 669.75. And in Minneapolis, July wheat was down 11.5 at 680.25. Live and feeder cattle were up sharply on oversold signals ahead of widespread direct business. Box beef was also sharply higher during the session. June live cattle were up 320 at 251.42. August lives up 335 at 242.50. August feeders were up 517 at 354.62. Hogs were mixed mostly higher, also oversold. June lean hogs up $1.47 at 97.60. July lean hogs were up $2 at 102.12. We'll look at closing cash numbers on Brownfield coming up.
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1: 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Bids and asking prices didn't surface. The USDA did report a very light trade in Iowa at $256, but that wasn't enough to provide an accurate price trend for the week. The bulk of the week's trade's likely going to take place sometime Thursday or Friday. Box beef closed mixed with solid and light demand for heavy offerings. Choice up $1.82 at $394.72. Select was $1 lower at $389.29. Estimated cattle slaughter was 110,000 head. Cash hogs had no comparison. There was a solid negotiated run. Barrows and gilts at the National Daily Direct had a base range of $88 to $95 and a weighted average of $94.64. Prices at the regional direct markets were not reported due to confidentiality. Pork values closed lower, down 50 cents at $98.35. Picnics, ribs, loins, and butts were all lower, while hams and bellies were higher, and estimated hog slaughter was 475,000 head. I'm Megan Grabner for Brownfield.
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All right, we're winding down our 6 o'clock hour here, and as we do so, did you hear what's going on next week? We've got some big news coming out. What is it? I just can't tell you quite yet. We're down to 6 days before I can tell you, but don't worry. It will be a big, big announcement over there at No Limit Power. We are going to be over there coming up for their big old event next Wednesday. It is a customer appreciation event. Those are just absolutely the best, especially at a place like No Limit Power, where you can go on those cool demo rides and have some fun out there. They got so much cool stuff at No Limit Power. So demo rides going on, food, drinks, games, prizes, and a special announcement from us. You don't want to miss. It's coming up next Wednesday right there at 6543. It's like a countdown. 6543 J Road here in Nebraska City. And they'll be out there with this customer appreciation event from 3 to 5:30. So stop on by maybe at the end of your work day and have some fun. Or maybe you take a late lunch. I don't know what your work day is like. But it's going on from 3 to 5:30. And if for some reason you just can't make it out there, the old boss man holding you up, catch the announcement on the website, facebook.com/b103.fm. So actually technically on our Facebook page, not our website, but that is

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9: News. I'm Gianna Gelosi. The U.S.-Iran ceasefire tested as both sides trade attacks, with U.S. forces launching a new set of defensive strikes overnight.
10: A U.S. official tells Fox News that 4 one-way attack drones posed a threat and were shot down. Then a strike was also conducted against a control station near the city of Bandar Abbas that was about to launch a 5th drone. In response, the Iranians launched a drone and missile attack against Kuwait, targeting a U.S. base there, according to Iran's IRGC.
9: Fox's Trey Inkston, Tel Aviv. The Department of Justice reportedly launched a criminal investigation into author E. Jean Carroll.
11: Sources confirming the DOJ is investigating whether Carroll committed perjury while speaking at a deposition in her 2 civil lawsuits against him. Carroll won a $5 million civil judgment against Donald Trump in one case, claiming he sexually abused and defamed her.
9: Fox's Sue Guzman. 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
14: 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We're going to check out your full forecast in just a bit. A third straight 88 is what we hit yesterday, and right now in River Country, mid-60s. Let's check out your latest news info right now, though. 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And with the latest news, here's Dan.
0: Thank you. Good morning. Emergency crews responded to a small plane crash south of Blair Executive Airport Wednesday. Authorities say first responders were called out at 11:34 a.m. after reports of a plane crash with unknown injuries near the airport. Crews

0: later found a single engine aircraft in a field south of the runway. Officials say the pilot, the only person on board, was not injured but was evaluated at the scene by EMS. Preliminary information indicates the plane may have experienced engine failure before the pilot made the emergency landing in the field. Boone County officials are taking public comment regarding a proposed CO2 pipeline. NCN's Tyler Murphy has more.
1: A packed room of concerned citizens jammed the Boone County Commissioners meeting Wednesday morning to voice concerns over property rights, local economics, and public safety. The discussion follows Developer Summit Carbon Solutions' adjusted multi-state pipeline route, which cuts directly across Nebraska to transport ethanol waste to Wyoming. The company needs easements from local farmers to build it. Opponents citing a 2020 pipeline rupture in Mississippi, the hospitalized dozens say the risk of an invisible odorless gas leak is too high.
2: Well, the safest pipeline is no pipeline at all. That's the safest one. But it has to have restrictions on it, like setbacks from cities, towns, schools, hospitals. It's different than oil and natural gas because you can't see it. It's odorless, and it would be a plume.
1: But proponents argue area farmers will face a 50-cent per bushel disadvantage on corn bids without pipeline access. In neighboring Holt County, officials opted to regulate rather than reject.
3: The benefits to me far outweigh what danger there might be. We could all crawl in a bomb shelter tomorrow and I guess be safe forever, but that's not going to help us. That's not going to keep our kids here when they come out of high school.
1: Mark Fritz says he has worked safely alongside CO2 in a greenhouse for 13 years. He says modern regulations mandate automatic block valves to immediately stop gas from escaping. He claims the pipeline represents a calculated but necessary risk for rural Nebraska's survival.
3: The country asks you're either moving forward or you're moving backwards, and I'd like to keep us moving forward.
1: Boone County commissioners are taking all public comments into consideration before holding an official vote on the moratorium later this summer. In Albion, Tyler Murphy, News Channel Nebraska.
0: Thank you, Tyler. Local officials are speaking out after Beatrice made the top list for a small module nuclear power plant. NCN's Jake Partecki reports.
4: In several years, more power could be coming to Beatrice. The southeast Nebraska town was one of four selected Nebraska communities for a possible future power plant site powered by the Nebraska Public Power District. Now, city officials are sharing their thoughts and reactions and laying out the next steps through the process.
5: Being fourth, you know, top four is a great place to be. I think it also gives us an opportunity to continue to build out the economic hub that we have here with infrastructure.
6: Beatrice is joined by Sutherland, Brownville, and Norfolk as other potential sites. Beatrice Mayor Bob Morgan supports the potential project, citing the economic benefits it could provide the city.
5: A nuclear module type of power plant is going to bring in employers and employees. Mm-hmm. And so there's an economic gain for the city of Beatrice and an economic gain for the Gage County. And so when you think about that, that's a win-win.
6: City Administrator Tobias Templemeyer says he has heard some concerns, but emphasizes that things have changed in the ways of nuclear energy.
7: I heard the same concerns that you're hearing, right? A lot of water usage. What is it, nuclear? So what happens with the, a nuclear issue comes up? And I think people need to understand it's a different technology than what we saw back in the 70s and 80s get built out. Mm-hmm. I think also understand that there are a lot of government regulations, and even MPPD has said they're 10 years away from having something built.
6: It's a long road until the project comes to fruition, one that begins with NPPD having conversations with the federal government about possible sites and planning.
7: I think the application itself will take them, I can't imagine less than a year to get that done, and several million dollars to put those applications together. But it's a long road in front of us, and we'll all continue to just work together.
6: In Beatrice, Jake Partecki, News Channel Nebraska.
0: Thank you, Jake. The river stage is at 10.1 feet. From the News Channel Nebraska Newsroom, I'm Dan Swanson.
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8: Yesterday, a third straight high of 88, and low, again, was in the low 60s, low to mid 60s, 62 yesterday. So 2 degrees colder than Tuesday's low, but almost a carbon copy of the 2 days prior out there, it seems. For today, mostly cloudy and 84 degrees. We'll see if that happens or if we overshoot again and get back to 88. Windier today at 20-25 miles per hour. Up to a 50% chance of storm activity tonight over the overnight time. After midnight, cloudy, 64 the low. 50% chance of showers and thunderstorms now on Friday. Gradually turning sunny after a cloudy start. High of 77 is all now for Friday. So that forecast has changed a bit. Hopefully it's not really going to be that rainy out there. We got the Auburn Chamber Golf event on Friday, so we'll see. Saturday, 40% chance of showers and thunderstorms, mainly in the morning, mostly cloudy and 80 now. On Sunday, 30% chance of storms in the morning, mostly cloudy and 81. Get back to work with a slight chance of showers and 83 and partly sunny. Mostly sunny 81 Tuesday, partly sunny 81 Wednesday with a slight chance of storms there. Currently, 66 and clear in Falls City, 67 and clear in Plattsmouth. And in Nebraska City, it's clear and 63 degrees with Ellen Langley at B103.

0: Mr. Kenny Chesney and Big Star right here on today's Best Country, B103. B103.fm and Alexa Play B103 as well. Hoping your day is beautiful as we get to the music here. It is 7:16 on this, your 28th of May. And let's see who's getting a little bit older on this date in history. 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Kind of a slow end of May when it comes to local birthdays. But let's look at the celebrities here for this, the 28th of May. Got a pretty decent list here, it looks like. Rudy Giuliani, 82. Gladys Knight, 82. Also, another musician, John Fogerty, one of my faves from CCR. He's 81. Famous baseball player, Kirk Gibson, hitting that amazing home run with the Dodgers for the walk-off win. He is 69 years old today. Got a birthday also for Kylie Minogue, famous musician, is 58. Marco Rubio, Secretary of State, now 55. Also a birthday for Jake Johnson from New Girl and some other movies. He is now 48. Also getting a little bit older today is Colby Calais, famous musician. She is 41. As for this date in history, today is Amnesty International Day. And a couple of beef-related things here for today. Very fitting for the, wrapping up of Beef Month here this week. It's National Brisket Day and also National Hamburger Day, which is fitting because that's what we've got on the menu for tonight. All right, that is a look at your 28th of May. We'll look at what's going on with the weather when we come back and bring you that new one from Tucker Wetmore in a few. Right here at B103.
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0: All right, what's happening with this forecast? 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Had a high of 88 yesterday. That's three straight days where we hit a high of 88 and a low of 62. Today, again, it should be cooler, but we've said that a couple of days in a row. 84 and mostly cloudy, it says today, with wind at 20 to 25 miles per hour. 50-50 shot of showers and thunderstorms starting overnight. Cloudy and a low of 64. 50% chance of storms tomorrow and cloudy, then getting sunny for the most part with high 70s is all Friday. On Saturday, 40% chance of showers in the morning, mostly cloudy and a high of 80. Sunday has a 30% chance of storms in the morning, mostly cloudy and 81. Slight chance of showers Monday now, 83 and partly sunny. Mostly sunny, 81 Tuesday. And a slight chance of showers Wednesday, partly sunny and 81 degrees there. So really, just 2 days here for the week ahead. They don't have some sort of a chance of precipitation. 67 and clear right now up north in Plattsmouth. Down in Tecumseh, they've got clear skies as well, and they're sitting at 66. And right here in Nebraska City, I'd say it's actually overcast, and it's 63 as we drop in Tucker Wetmore at B103.

0: Save Me the Trouble. 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Updated look at the weather, news, funeral announcements, ag info, all coming up here in the back half of this hour. And as we make it through the morning show again today, want to remind you that we've got our River Country reaction continuing on, so feel free to chime in on that if you haven't as of yet, and let us know what you think would happen if you made a paper airplane. That's right, River Country reaction each week. I give you a question on Monday, or this week it was Tuesday with the holiday, and I ask you a question of any sort of randomness. You never know. Often it is related to something going on, a national, you know, quote-unquote holiday, like this past Tuesday was National Paper Airplane Day, so maybe think, hey, if you made a paper airplane, do you think you could do that well? Text either, I'm asking how far, how well it would fly. Text far, text okay, or text crash to 402-873-1170 to give me your River Country reaction on how you think you would do making a paper airplane. And then tomorrow morning at random, I will pick somebody to get $10 in Nebraska Lottery scratchers from all of the people who texted in. So far, River Country, you don't think you'd make a very good paper airplane. 64% say crash, 32% said okay, and only 4% have said far, that their paper airplane would fly far. So, not looking good, River Country, for the paper airplane. But hey, doesn't matter. I was just curious, and I appreciate the honesty. Not everybody putting, oh yeah, I'm sure it would fly far if I made a paper airplane. So, I'm in the okay to far range. I am safely quite confident I would have an okay one at least. But I don't know. It has been a while. It has been a while. All right, more music's on the way in a bit. Going to drop in and check the news when we come back right here on B103.
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0: 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Hoping your day is fantastic as we make it through the music here this morning. Let's get some information here and find out what's going on around River Country with our own Dane Swanson. Courtesy of Pro Harvest Seeds. Good morning, Dan.
5: Emergency crews responded to a small plane crash south of Blair Executive Airport Wednesday. Authorities say first responders were called out at 11:34 a.m. after reports of a plane crash with unknown injuries near the airport. Crews later found a single-engine aircraft in a field south of the runway. Officials say the pilot, the only person on board, was not injured but was evaluated at the scene by EMS. Preliminary information indicates the plane may have experienced engine failure before the pilot made the emergency landing in the field. Boone County officials are taking public comment regarding a proposed CO2 pipeline. NCN's Tyler Murphy has more.
6: A packed room of concerned citizens jammed the Boone County Commissioners meeting Wednesday morning to voice concerns over property rights, local economics, and public safety. The discussion follows Developer Summit Carbon Solutions' adjusted multi-state pipeline route, which cuts directly across Nebraska to transport ethanol waste to Wyoming. The company needs easements from local farmers to build it. Opponents citing a 2020 pipeline rupture in Mississippi that hospitalized dozens say the risk of an invisible odorless gas leak is too high.
7: Well, the safest pipeline is no pipeline at all. That's the safest one. But it has to have restrictions on it, like setbacks from cities, towns, schools, hospitals. It's different than oil and natural gas because you can't see it. It's odorless and it would be a plume.
6: But proponents argue area farmers will face a 50-cent per bushel disadvantage on corn bids without pipeline access. In neighboring Holt County, officials opted to regulate rather than reject.
8: The benefits to me far outweigh what danger there might be. We could all crawl in a bomb shelter tomorrow and I guess be safe forever, but that's not going to help us. And that's not going to keep our kids here when they come out of high school.
6: Mark Fritz says he has worked safely alongside CO2 in a greenhouse for 13 years. He says modern regulations mandate automatic block valves to immediately stop gas from escaping. He claims the pipeline represents a calculated but necessary risk for rural Nebraska's survival.
8: The country asks you're either moving forward or you're moving backwards, and I'd like to keep us moving forward.
6: Boone County commissioners are taking all public comments into consideration before holding an official vote on the moratorium later this summer. In Albion, Tyler Murphy, News Channel Nebraska.
5: Thank you, Tyler. Local officials are speaking out after Beatrice made the top list for a small module nuclear power plant. NCN's Jake Bartecki reports.
9: In several years, more power could be coming to Beatrice. The southeast Nebraska town was one of four selected Nebraska communities for a possible future power plant site powered by the Nebraska Public Power District. Now, city officials are sharing their thoughts and reactions and laying out the next steps through the process.
10: Being fourth, you know, top four is a great place to be. I think it also gives us an opportunity to continue to build out the economic hub that we have here with infrastructure.
11: Beatrice is joined by Sutherland, Brownville, and Norfolk as other potential sites. Beatrice Mayor Bob Morgan supports the potential project, citing the economic benefits it could provide the city.
10: A nuclear module type of power plant is going to bring in employers and employees. Mm-hmm. And so there's an economic gain for the city of Beatrice and an economic gain for the Gage County. And so when you think about that, that's a win-win.
11: City Administrator Tobias Templemeyer says he has heard some concerns, but emphasizes that things have changed in the ways of nuclear energy.
12: I heard the same concerns that you're hearing, right? A lot of water usage. What is it, nuclear? So what happens with the, you know, a nuclear issue comes up? And I think people need to understand it's a different technology than what we saw back in the 70s and 80s get built out. Mm-hmm. I think also understand that there are a lot of government regulations, and even MPPD has said they're 10 years away from having something built.
11: It's a long road until the project comes to fruition, one that begins with NPPD having conversations with the federal government about possible sites and planning.
12: I think the application itself will take them, you know, I can't imagine less than a year to get that done, and several million dollars to put those applications together. But yeah, it's a long road in front of us, and we'll all continue to just work together.
11: In Beatrice, Jake Bartecki, News Channel Nebraska.
5: Thank you, Jake. 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From the News Channel Nebraska Newsroom, I'm Dan Swanson.
0: Thank you, Dan. 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Or visit them just north of the courthouse in Nebraska City. Roger Jr. M. Johnson, age 72, of Hastings, Nebraska, previously of Falls City and Yankton, South Dakota, passed away Monday, March 10th at his home. Celebration of life will be held Saturday from noon to 2 at Wince and Ray Funeral Home in the Hospitality Building in Yankton, with interment immediately following at Garden of Memories Cemetery in Yankton. The Wince and Ray Funeral Home's in charge of the arrangements for Roger Jr. M. Johnson. Shirley A. Obermeyer, age 86, of Syracuse, passed away Tuesday, May 26th at the Syracuse Hospital. Funeral services will be at 10:30 Saturday morning at Luther Memorial Church in Syracuse. That service will be live-streamed on the Luther Memorial Church, Nebraska YouTube page. Burial will follow at the Park Hill Cemetery in Syracuse. Visitation will go from 9 till 8 tomorrow, with the family greeting friends from 6 till 8 at the funeral home. Memorials are suggested to Luther Memorial Church, and arrangements will be handled by the Fussman Allen Harvey Funeral Home in Syracuse for Shirley A. Obermeyer. Julie K. Stuckenholz, age 67, of Nebraska City, passed away Sunday, May 24th at her home, surrounded by her loving family. Visitation will be held with the family from noon till 1 on Saturday at Goody Mortuary, Nebraska City. Memorial service will be held at a later date. Memorials may be given to ALS in the Heartland, located in Omaha, and Goody Mortuary, Nebraska City is in charge of the arrangements for Julie K. Stuckenholz. And Katarina Behrens, age 87, of Nebraska City, passed away Monday, May 25th at the Ambassador in Nebraska City. Graveside memorial service will be held at 10 o'clock Monday morning at Wayuka Cemetery in Nebraska City. Goody Mortuary, Nebraska City is in charge of the arrangements for Katarina Behrens. For the full funeral listings and a complete obituary archive, visit newschannelnebraska.com.
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0: Well, three straight days with a high of 88 as we again overshot our expected high yesterday. 88 for a third straight day and a low of 62. Today, 84 and mostly cloudy is what they're calling for, with wind at 20-25. Overnight, we have a 50% chance of showers and thunderstorms rolling in, cloudy and a low of 64. 50% chance of storms tomorrow morning as well, starting cloudy, getting mostly sunny and a high of only 77 now for Friday. That's changed quite a bit. Saturday, 40% chance of showers and thunderstorms in the morning, mostly cloudy and 80. Sunday, 30% chance in the morning again, mostly cloudy and 81. On Monday, there's a slight chance of storms, partly sunny, 83. Only day that doesn't have any sort of chance is Tuesday, other than today. I mean, it's not till overnight for today, but Tuesday, mostly sunny and 81. And then on Wednesday, slight chance of storms, partly sunny and again, 81. Right now, 66 and overcast now in Tecumseh, 63 and overcast now in Auburn. And the rest of the city's got overcast skies. I'm going to call it partly cloudy, and we're up to 65 now with Keene Brown's new one on today's Best Country. It's B103.

0: His name is Riley Green, and that's called Change My Mind on today's Best Country B103. No, wait, that's Bailey Zimmerman. Ah, see what I did? Changed my mind. No, it is Riley Green. Riley Green. We do have Bailey Zimmerman, though, coming up in just a bit. We got your Nebraska Ag headline news before that, as we sit here at 63 degrees at last check in Nebraska City. An updated look at the forecast coming up after we hit top of the hour and get to the news nationally and locally. The Ag news, though, next, Nebraska Ag headline news, is courtesy of Heritage Homes of Omaha, located on Highway 50 in Springfield. 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They'd love to chat with you. 402-894-5512. All right, in case you have not noticed, I know I've got one text already here. We did some work on our FM signal yesterday and got a bit of a boost. That is nowhere near 100% power, but we did find a temporary fix as we continue to work our way back from having some issues with the storms that came through a couple of weeks ago. With four straight days of severe weather, and it was day two. Yeah, because it was Friday, Saturday, Sunday, Monday. It was day two, Saturday, where the rain and lightning and what have you caused some issues out there at the tower and have done irreparable damage. So we are looking to replace some parts. We have found some temporary fixes, some temporary parts, but nowhere near 100%. And we'll continue to work on that. We've got a plan in place and still working on that. But we did get a boost, at least temporarily, yesterday. And we'll continue to work on getting better, just like we do in life, I guess you could say, with our tower out there. So glad we're able to extend our signal a little bit further than what we had before. And hopefully before too long, we'll get back running at 100%. All right, we've got a check of the forecast on the way, local news, national news, and a couple of different ag reports next hour. But hey, it's still the 7 o'clock hour, and this is your Nebraska Ag Headline News right here on today's Best Country, B103.
1: Hello, I'm Kellen Havikin with the latest ag headlines on Brownfield. A grains and oilseed analyst says Argentina's plan to reduce export taxes on corn and soybeans could put U.S. ag commodities at competitive disadvantage. Mark Rosenbaum with Terrain.
2: An Argentina farmer would see a bit higher price domestically, which probably incentivizes a bit of an area response, which is probably going to push down global prices for those products a bit. I think would be the primary effect on U.S. producers is a bit lower global prices because of the extra supply.
1: Southeast Kansas farmer Ben Beller says he's optimistic about his soft red winter wheat crop.
3: In a great year, I like to be pushing 100 bushel wheat. I think we're going to be talking 70 to 80, which I'm still fairly happy with.
1: And the U.S. Department of Transportation has temporarily removed hours of service regulations for fertilizer deliveries in more than 30 states. I'm Kellen Havikin for Brownfield.
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0: Zimmerman at today's best country, B103 and B103.fm as well. Good morning. We're up to 67 now here in Nebraska City. Feel like it's going to be another one of those days where we jump up and hit 88, even though they keep saying it's going to be something below that. But we'll see. We'll see. High 60s already, though, here this morning, and it's not even 8 o'clock. Updated look at the weather is on the way here soon. Also, we'll check out a couple of different ag reports next hour. And we've got your local and national news just after the top of the hour as well. Have you checked out our website and our quiz that can get you a $1,000 prize package? Actually, it's valued over $1,000. If you haven't, get on it. How much do you know about outdoor electrical safety? Take the quiz. It's also, you know, a good way to learn. But test your knowledge and win. 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Take the Stay Safe from the Ground Up quiz for a chance to win a safety prize package valued at over $1,000. Courtesy of the Nebraska Public Power District, your public, local public power utility, Nebraska 811 and News Channel Nebraska. 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All right, we're going to drop in a check of the latest news when we come back in just a moment and get into our 8 o'clock hour right here on B103.
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5: Fox News, I'm CJ Papa. The fragile U.S.-Iran ceasefire remains in effect, but it may be a little tattered.
6: A U.S. official tells Fox News that four one-way attack drones posed a threat and were shot down. Then a strike was also conducted against a control station near the city of Bandar Abbas that was about to launch a fifth drone. In response, the Iranians launched a drone and missile attack against Kuwait, targeting a U.S. base there, according to Iran's IRGC.
5: Fox's Trey Yanks in Tel Aviv. At least two are dead following a chemical tank implosion at a Washington State paper mill.
7: Family members have identified one of the victims as Jared Evans, who leaves behind a wife, two kids, and one on the way. And Gilbert Bernal, friends say he was one of the best people they've met.
5: Fox 13 Seattle's Alejandra Guzman. Officials say nine are still missing, but there's no hope of survivors. America's listening to Fox News.
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0: A wonderful Thursday morning to you on today's Best Country, B103 and B103.fm. 67 degrees, I'm going to say partly cloudy, looking out the window here from the News Channel Nebraska AccuWeather Studios / B103 Studio / whatever other studio we want to call this. But we'll check out your full forecast here in just a few moments. Right now, it's a news check brought to you by J.J. 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
11: Thank you. Good morning. Emergency crews responded to a small plane crash south of Blair Executive Airport Wednesday. Authorities say first responders were called out at 11:34 a.m. after reports of a plane crash with unknown injuries near the airport. Crews later found a single-engine aircraft in a field south of the runway. Officials say the pilot, the only person on board, was not injured but was evaluated at the scene by EMS. Preliminary information indicates the plane may have experienced engine failure before the pilot made the emergency landing in the field. Boone County officials are taking public comment regarding a proposed CO2 pipeline. NCN's Tyler Murphy has more.

0: A packed room of concerned citizens jammed the Boone County Commissioner's meeting Wednesday morning to voice concerns over property rights, local economics, and public safety. The discussion follows Developer Summit Carbon Solutions' adjusted multi-state pipeline route, which cuts directly across Nebraska to transport ethanol waste to Wyoming. The company needs easements from local farmers to build it. Opponents citing a 2020 pipeline rupture in Mississippi that hospitalized dozens say the risk of an invisible, odorless gas leak is too high.
1: Well, the safest pipeline is no pipeline at all. That's the safest one. But it has to have restrictions on it, like setbacks from cities, towns, schools, hospitals. It's different than oil and natural gas because you can't see it. It's odorless, and it would be a plume.
0: But proponents argue area farmers will face a 50-cent per bushel disadvantage on corn bids without pipeline access. In neighboring Holt County, officials opted to regulate rather than reject.
2: The benefits to me far outweigh what danger there might be. We could all crawl in a bomb shelter tomorrow and I guess be safe forever, but that's not going to help us. And that's not going to keep our kids here when they come out of high school.
0: Mark Fritz says he has worked safely alongside CO2 in a greenhouse for 13 years. He says modern regulations mandate automatic block valves to immediately stop gas from escaping. He claims the pipeline represents a calculated but necessary risk for rural Nebraska's survival.
2: The country asks you're either moving forward or you're moving backwards, and I'd like to keep us moving forward.
0: Boone County commissioners are taking all public comments into consideration before holding an official vote on the moratorium later this summer. In Albion, Tyler Murphy, News Channel Nebraska.
3: Thank you, Tyler. Local officials are speaking out after Beatrice made the top list for a small module nuclear power plant. NCN's Jake Bartecki reports.
4: In several years, more power could be coming to Beatrice. The southeast Nebraska town was one of four selected Nebraska communities for a possible future power plant site powered by the Nebraska Public Power District. Now, city officials are sharing their thoughts and reactions and laying out the next steps through the process.
5: Being fourth, you know, top four is a great place to be. I think it also gives us an opportunity to continue to build out the economic hub that we have here with infrastructure.
6: Beatrice is joined by Sutherland, Brownville, and Norfolk as other potential sites. Beatrice Mayor Bob Morgan supports the potential project, citing the economic benefits it could provide the city.
5: A nuclear module type of power plant is going to bring in employers and employees. Mm-hmm. And so there's an economic gain for the city of Beatrice and an economic gain for the Gage County. And so when you think about that, that's a win-win.
6: City Administrator Tobias Templemeyer says he has heard some concerns, but emphasizes that things have changed in the ways of nuclear energy.
7: I heard the same concerns that you're hearing, right? A lot of water usage. What is it, nuclear? So what happens with a nuclear issue comes up? And I think people need to understand it's a different technology than what we saw back in the 70s and 80s get built out. Mm-hmm. I think also understand that there are a lot of government regulations, and even MPPD has said they're 10 years away from having something built.
6: It's a long road until the project comes to fruition, one that begins with NPPD having conversations with the federal government about possible sites and planning.
7: I think the application itself will take them, I can't imagine less than a year to get that done, and several million dollars to put those applications together. But it's a long road in front of us, and we'll all continue to just work together.
6: In Beatrice, Jake Bartecki, News Channel Nebraska.
3: Thank you, Jake. 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
8: All right, what's happening on the forecast front? I'm going to say we're hitting 88 again today. It's like a Back to the Future themed week or something. I don't know. 88 Monday, 88 Tuesday, 88 Wednesday. Is it going to be 88 again today? National Weather Service doesn't say so, but heck, they haven't said so on any of these except maybe Monday. Cloudy and 84 is what they say today, 20, 25 miles per hour. Later on tonight, 50-50 shot of storms. No, they've boosted it. 60. 60%. Oh, boy. 60% chance of storms overnight. Cloudy, low of 64. And now an 80% chance of showers and thunderstorms tomorrow morning. Eh, boy. Could be an interesting day on the links tomorrow. I'll make sure I dress appropriately. 77, the expected high. That's the silver lining, 77. I don't think we'll hit 88 tomorrow, but 77 tomorrow. Saturday, 40% chance of storms in the morning, mostly cloudy and a high of 80. On your Sunday, 30% chance in the morning again, mostly cloudy and 81. Monday has a slight chance of storms, partly sunny and 83. 81 and mostly sunny Tuesday, and partly sunny 81 Wednesday with, again, a slight chance of showers getting mixed in there. 66 in overcast Nauburn right now. Much different in Falls City, 73 and clear down there. And right here in Nebraska City, it's 68 degrees and I'd say overcast. As we bring you one from Luke Combs, here's Days Like These, his latest on Today's Best Country, B103 and globally B103.fm.

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16: That's right. Happy National Hamburger Day here as we wind down Beef Month, of course. We have yet to play the cow sound effects, so you're still listening for that. And be one of the first four callers when you hear it at 402-873-1170. And you will qualify here on the penultimate day of our Beef Month qualifying with our big giveaway going on tomorrow. We'll get our last group of four qualifiers on the phone. Tanya will do that. And then I will do a Facebook Live around 8 o'clock. So it'll be between 6 and 8 tomorrow that we get our last four qualifiers. Listen for that cow sound effect again tomorrow. And be quick to your phone. And we'll run the names for the B103 Honeycomb on Facebook Live around 8. And then find out who's taking home a $100 beef bundle. Courtesy of Fairway Nebraska City and Knapp Roofing. Southeast Nebraska Cattlemen's Association. And Bartlett Grain and Hamburg and Stella. Since we're talking burgers, a guy named Burger Beast apparently put together a list. A guy must love burgers. But Burger Beast put together a list of the best national chain restaurant burgers. At least according to this guy. I don't know about this. This is not a list of places I would have expected to talk about burgers from. We'll put it that way. He did the top six for some strange reason. At least that's what we've got here. Let me see. Burger chain has to appear in at least 10 different states to count. So places that didn't qualify. Red Robin's not in 10 states? It says Red Robin didn't qualify. Not in 10. I can't believe that. I've been in a lot of states. There have been Red Robins in just about every state I've lived in. Steak and Shake also didn't make it. Or Fuddruckers. Are there enough Fuddruckers even around anymore? A lot of them closed down. All right, number six on the list, Outback. I didn't even know they had a burger on the menu. Half-pound burger with bloomin' onion petals and then bloomin' onion sauce and then the usual lettuce, tomato, such. So that came in six. Fifth was Denny's. That's a shocker. Chili's at number four. I gotta say Chili's does have a pretty darn good burger. I've had that a few times. Cheesecake Factory, I mean, if you're a Cheesecake Factory and you're getting the burger, I just think you're wasting the rest of the menu. As much as I love burgers, trust me, I could probably eat them at least half of the days of the week. I could have a burger. But Cheesecake Factory's menu, I mean, I never would even think of having a burger there. Second is Cheddar's. I've never eaten at Cheddar's. I've thought about it, but they've got a burger there with four slices of bacon. Holy smokes. And, of course, cheddar cheese along with all the veggies. And number one on the list, Buffalo Wild Wings. They went with a double smash burger there with bacon, cheese, onions, pickled Fresno chili peppers, and Hatch chili aioli. Ooh, that sounds good. Haven't had anything at Buffalo Wild Wings in a long time, but I do have to say, when I did go to Buffalo Wild Wings, which was probably last time, I don't know, 5-10 years ago, closer to 10, the burger, I much prefer the burger over the wings there, I got to say. But it's not that one. It was a different one that had some of those. Maybe this is the new version, because I think it had the Fresno chili peppers on that thing, too. And had some tortilla chips and stuff like that. It was really good. But anyhow, according to Burger Beast, those are some of the top chain burgers. All right, we're coming back here with George Strait, and Morgan Wallen is on the way, too. And we'll check your forecast also at B103.
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16: 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We hit 88 for a high again yesterday. That's three in a row. Cloudy and 84 are high today, according to the National Weather Service. Wind at 20-25 today. Later on tonight, 60% chance of storms coming in overnight. Mainly, it's really more like early morning. Previously, it said after midnight. Now it says after 5 in the morning. So that's really more like tomorrow. But that's what it says for tonight with a low of 64. Tomorrow, it is an 80% chance of showers and thunderstorms now, mainly in the morning. And a high of 77. On your Saturday, 40% chance of showers and thunderstorms in the morning. Mostly cloudy and 80 for the high. Wrap up the weekend with a 30% chance of precip, mainly in the morning, mostly cloudy and 81. When you get back to work, 83, partly sunny and a slight chance of showers and thunderstorms. Mostly sunny and 81 Tuesday and partly sunny and 81 Wednesday with, again, a slight chance of showers and thunderstorms. Right now around River Country, 70 and clear up in Plattsmouth, 69 overcast in Tecumseh and in Nebraska City, it's 68 and partly cloudy. We're getting right back at it with Morgan Wallen and Post Malone now here on B103.
5: I'm a redneck, 'cause I drink beer and I dip skull. 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

0: You know me better than that. It's King George, George Strait on today's best country, B103 and B103.fm. 8:29 right now and 68 degrees here in Nebraska City under partly cloudy skies. An updated look at the weather is on the way. Next hour again, we'll check your ag weather today, though, next, and find out what's happening weather-wise on the ag scene. Thanks to Ryan Beckard with Pioneer Seed. Chat with Ryan today. Call him at 402-274-9056. Check the website, BeckardSeed.com, to keep your yields on the leading edge. As we get through the music here and the information, I want to remind you that Thursday text trivia is still going on for another hour and 15 minutes. If you've not yet texted in a guess, feel free to give it a shot. And today's random trivia question, giving you a chance at $10 in Nebraska Lottery Scratchers. Which of our eight planets in this solar system has the shortest day? Which of our eight planets has the shortest day? That does not include Pluto, of course. Pluto, no longer part of the group. Pluto has been shunned, apparently, so give it a chance. You got a 1 in 8 chance, even if you don't know. Just take a guess. Which of the 8 planets in the solar system has the shortest day? Text your answer to 402-873-1170 by 9:45. And from all the correct answers, we've got a few so far. Not as many as usual here today. I think this must be a tougher one. I mean, I didn't know it. That's for sure. Text your answer to 402-873-1170, and from the correct answers, somebody gets $10 in Nebraska Lottery Scratchers at the end of the morning show. It's as easy as that. So give it a chance. Text which planet you think has the shortest day to 402-873-1170. All right, ag weather today is up next right here. Chris Jansen's latest coming up, and morning ag headline news also on the way here on B103.
1: Quite the range of weather, active and moisture-laden for parts of the plains. More dominant, though, across the deep south and southeastern states. Hardly a drop of rain for much of the Corn Belt. Good news for the Ohio Valley, not so good for others. Good Thursday morning, everyone. It's agriculture meteorologist Greg Solier. We're back in with your ag weather today right here on Brownfield Ag News. Well, that was pretty much the story yesterday. Just enough to settle the dust in some sections of far east, central, and southeast Illinois, although some locales just north of I-70 picked up an inch of rain. 1 to 2, some spots 2 to 3, so others in the range of 3 to 5 inches coming on down either side of the Brickyard, south to the Ohio, and across southwestern and southern reaches of the Buckeye State into northern Kentucky. Kentucky, on top of already wet and saturated ground, so standing water issues out there in the back 40 and poorly drained locales, but drought relief as well. That area of Kentucky and parts of the far northern Tennessee Valley and the northwestern cusp, but that drought shield that continues to run in exceptional mode down through the heart of Cotton Belt country and into the Florida Panhandle. There's welcome news there. Series of upper weather systems, the eastern flank of this Omega weather pattern and block expected to deliver a couple of series of low pressure areas, the deepening trough from the Canadian Prairie eastern areas all the way down to the I-10 and I-20 corridor, taking with it in the coming days into the weekend, early next week, a series of frontal boundaries and disturbances, showers and thunder on the increase with widespread multi-inch rainfall totals, I-10 and I-20 across the Delta through much of Cotton Belt country and southward in through Florida, probably the propensity for severe weather as well. Series of those disturbances and reinforcing cool fronts won't do much on temperature. They'll tend to dry the air out and grounds even more around the northern and central parts of the Great Lakes region, and it is a drier setup except for areas of the Tennessee Valley, so the Ohio Valley locales will see opportunity for some of those standing water fields to drain properly. Otherwise, not much going on. A stray shower here and there for the northern and central and much of the southwestern Corn Belt. Areas south of the Ozarks likely to see some additional showers and thunderstorms, scattered, locally heavy and severe out of the plains. Meanwhile, the western flank of that Omega configuration, boy, it's a strong one for the time of year. Inland trough with showers and thunder, heavy and severe, parts of northern California Valley areas up into the Pacific Northwest and moving into the Divide Country, lowering snow levels, would you believe, in a wide swath of welcome 1 to 2 inch moisture out of Idaho, Washington State, Oregon, eastward across Big Sky Country and sections of Wyoming. Eastern flank of that warmer shield, if you will help to generate active thunderstorm clusters, heavy and severe, as mentioned, Red River Valley of the north to the Missouri on westward late weekend and through much of next week as well, maybe clipping parts of the west. western Corn Belt, and increasing dryness and drought, maybe even a flash drought. The likelihood getting going from parts of the southern Great Lakes region into the upper Lakes region here in the days and weeks to come. I'm Greg Solgay with your Ag Weather Today.
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0: Dave and Nail, Nights on Fire, right there at today's Best Country, B103. Streaming out there, B103.fm. 8:42 as we make it through the morning on this Thursday. Right now, here in Nebraska City, I think we're still upper 60s. We'll see. No, yep, we got to the 70s. I knew that some parts of River Country were, and now we are as well. 71 and partly cloudy here in Nebraska City. Yeah, I'm thinking that 88 is within reach again, even though it says 84 for a high today. We'll see. We'll check the latest ag info in a moment. Morning Ag Headline News, courtesy of Vetter Equipment, your Case IH dealer in Shenandoah. After I tell you about the latest workout trend, and this is one I'm sure you did not see coming. How about this new mashup? I think I saw something like this on some sort of comedy show at some point. I don't know. I don't think it was like Saturday Night Live years ago, but it might have been. But how about the mashup of boxing and chess? Yep. Apparently there's a gym in Brooklyn that has been running chess boxing events, combining speed chess and live boxing sparring. No experience required in either. Okay. Really weird. It's every Sunday, apparently. 90-minute class mixing high-intensity cardio, technical ring work, and strategic chess training. $60 for unlimited classes. $40 if you just want to drop in once. There are 11 rounds, 6 rounds of chess, and then it alternates with 5 rounds of boxing in between those 6 rounds of chess. Each goes for about 3 minutes. So hopefully somebody makes a move quickly in chess. I mean, your chess game's not going to be over that quickly, is it? I mean, that seems, unless somebody's really bad, I don't know. You can win via the knockout, or checkmate, or a time forfeit on the chess clock. Or if somebody resigns, or if the ref stops it. I'm guessing the ref would only stop the boxing, not the chess match. I don't know. Oh, man. So, yeah. Apparently, it's not the only gym doing this either. They say there are actually 3 major clubs in New York that are doing this. But I don't know if any of other parts of the country are doing it just yet. But I don't know. Maybe it'll catch on. All right. Morning Ag Headline News queued up. And a visit from George Burge on the way after Bessie says, call now. 402-873-1170, 402-873-1170. First 4 callers will qualify for the big grand prize giveaway coming up this Friday. It's our beef month going on. So dial up 402-873-1170 for your chance at a $100 beef bundle from Fairway.
1: I'm Brent Barnett on Brownfield. A grains and oilseeds analyst says Argentina's plan to reduce export taxes could put U.S. ag commodities at a competitive disadvantage. Mark Rosenbaum is with Terrain.
2: An Argentina farmer would see a bit higher price domestically, which probably incentivizes a bit of an area response, which is probably going to push down global prices for those products a bit.
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0: All right, 8:48 here on today's Best Country, B103, and still taking calls for our Beef Month giveaway. We got a couple of them. I got a little talkative there, so I think people maybe gave up a little quickly. So 402-873-1170, still got a couple of slots for qualifying today for our Beef Month giveaway coming up tomorrow right here from B103.

0: Ride, ride, ride. Right here on today's Best Country, B103. 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Good morning, 8:54, and we're into the 70s already. I don't know about this mid-80s. I think that 88 is in sight here again today. We'll see. Right now, though, it's 71, and it says clear, but I'm going to call it partly cloudy still here in Nebraska City. An updated look at the weather is on the way after the local news and the national news. Start off our 9 o'clock hour, our final hour together today, and your final hour to try to get our Thursday text trivia question correct. Text in the answer that you have in mind, or look it up and text it in. Either way, it's fine. You want to do that, you can go ahead and do that. You do you. Give yourself a chance at $10 Nebraska Lottery Scratchers by texting us what planet in our solar system — there are 8 planets, Pluto doesn't count anymore — what planet has the shortest day? What planet has the shortest day? Text it to 402-873-1170 by 9:45. And from the correct responses, I'll pick a winner and text them back, and they'll get $10 Nebraska Lottery Scratchers just for guessing our Thursday text trivia correctly. Coming up tomorrow on our Facebook page, we'll find out who our grand prize winner is for our Beef Month giveaway. $100 beef bundles going to somebody tomorrow on Facebook, thanks to Fairway in Nebraska City, as well as Knapp Roofing, Bartlett Grain, and Stella in Hamburg, and Southeast Nebraska Cattlemen's Association. And our 4 qualifiers for today going into the bracket tomorrow in the B103 Honeycomb on Facebook. We had Linda, Jenny, Julie, and Sharon all qualifying today. Kudos to Sharon battling through a rough phone connection where she was, so determined to get in and be a qualifier, did well, and kudos to Sharon, got in that last spot. We'll get 4 more qualifiers tomorrow between 6 and 8. I'm actually going to be on for a couple hours early, then I'll hand things off to Tanya. So somewhere between 6 and 8 tomorrow, either she or I will play the cow moo, and you need to be one of those first 4 callers to be one of our final qualifiers for our Beef Month giveaway and have a chance of taking home a $100 beef bundle from Fairway, Nebraska City. Qualifiers this week so far: we've got Melanie, Jenny, Jackie, Judy, Cheryl, Mike, Sherry, Linda, Julie, and Sharon. And we'll have 4 more added to the list tomorrow. We'll find out a finalist, and then those 4 final names, which right now are Julie, Linda, and JC. The qualifier for this week, the finalist, will join those 3 finalists in the honeycomb, and we'll find out who's taking home all of that beef on Facebook. All right, more music's on the way in just a few, but we've got the news on tap here on B103.
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8: I'm Therese Crowley. Iran will either make a deal or the U.S. will finish the job, says President Trump, while U.S. forces launched more defensive strikes against Iran attack drones. And the president warns Oman not to join Iran tolling the Strait of Hormuz or will blow up Oman.
9: It's got to be perfect. I'm not going to do this. I didn't do this to get a crummy agreement.
8: While an Iranian official claims Tehran won't back down from its red lines over controlling the Strait of Hormuz and the right to enrich uranium. Homeland Secretary Mark Wayne Mullen warns sanctuary politicians like New Jersey's Governor Mikey Sherrill he may have to pull airport customs agents from major hubs like Newark if the states keep blocking ICE cooperation.
10: I'm going to have to pull Customs and Border Protection officers out of being able to process international flights and put them helping our ICE agents.
8: After Democrat Governor Sherrill and two senators joined ICE protests in Newark, America's listening to Fox News.
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14: 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Alexa, play B103 also. We're in the low 70s around River Country already, just into the 9 o'clock hour. We'll look at that forecast here and let you know what's on tap momentarily. But right now, the news. 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Always there when you need them. And with the latest, here's Dan.
15: Emergency crews responded to a small plane crash south of Blair Executive Airport Wednesday. Authorities say first responders were called out at 11:34 a.m. after reports of a plane crash with unknown injuries near the airport. Crews later found a single-engine aircraft in a field south of the runway. Officials say the pilot, the only person on board, was not injured but was evaluated at the scene by EMS. Preliminary information indicates the plane may have experienced engine failure before the pilot made the emergency landing in the field. Boone County officials are taking public comment regarding a proposed CO2 pipeline. NCN's Tyler Murphy has more.
16: A packed room of concerned citizens jammed the Boone County Commissioner's meeting Wednesday morning to voice concerns over property rights, local economics, and public safety. The discussion follows developers' summit.

0: The Carbon Solutions adjusted multi-state pipeline route, which cuts directly across Nebraska to transport ethanol waste to Wyoming. The company needs easements from local farmers to build it. Opponents citing a 2020 pipeline rupture in Mississippi, the hospitalized dozens say the risk of an invisible odorless gas leak is too high.
1: Well, the safest pipeline is no pipeline at all. That's the safest one. But it has to have restrictions on it, like setbacks from cities, towns, schools, hospitals. It's different than oil and natural gas because you can't see it. It's odorless, and it will be a plume.
0: But proponents argue area farmers will face a 50-cent per bushel disadvantage on corn bids without pipeline access. In neighboring Holt County, officials opted to regulate rather than reject.
2: The benefits, to me, far outweigh what danger there might be. We could all crawl in a bomb shelter tomorrow and I guess be safe forever, but that's not going to help us. And that's not going to keep our kids here when they come out of high school.
0: Mark Fritz says he has worked safely alongside CO2 in a greenhouse for 13 years. He says modern regulations mandate automatic block valves to immediately stop gas from escaping. He claims the pipeline represents a calculated but necessary risk for rural Nebraska's survival.
2: The country asks you're either moving forward or you're moving backwards, and I'd like to keep us moving forward.
0: Boone County commissioners are taking all public comments into consideration before holding an official vote on the moratorium later this summer. In Albion, Tyler Murphy, News Channel Nebraska.
3: Thank you, Tyler. Local officials are speaking out after Beatrice made the top list for a small module nuclear power plant. NCN's Jake Bartecki reports.
4: In several years, more power could be coming to Beatrice. The southeast Nebraska town was one of four selected Nebraska communities for a possible future power plant site powered by the Nebraska Public Power District. Now, city officials are sharing their thoughts and reactions and laying out the next steps through the process.
5: Being fourth, you know, top four is a great place to be. I think it also gives us an opportunity to continue to build out the economic hub that we have here with infrastructure.
6: Beatrice is joined by Sutherland, Brownville, and Norfolk as other potential sites. Beatrice Mayor Bob Morgan supports the potential project, citing the economic benefits it could provide the city.
5: A nuclear module type of power plant is going to bring in employers and employees. Mm-hmm. And so there's an economic gain for the city of Beatrice and an economic gain for the Gage County. And so when you think about that, that's a win-win.
6: City Administrator Tobias Templemeyer says he has heard some concerns, but emphasizes that things have changed in the ways of nuclear energy.
7: I heard the same concerns that you're hearing, right? A lot of water usage. What is it, nuclear? So what happens with a nuclear issue comes up? And I think people need to understand it's a different technology than what we saw back in the 70s and 80s get built out. Mm-hmm. I think also understand that there are a lot of government regulations, and even MPPD has said they're 10 years away from having something built.
6: It's a long road until the project comes to fruition, one that begins with NPPD having conversations with the federal government about possible sites and planning.
7: I think the application itself will take them, I can't imagine less than a year to get that done, and several million dollars to put those applications together. But it's a long road in front of us, and we'll all continue to just work together.
6: In Beatrice, Jake Bartecki, News Channel Nebraska.
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8: We've hit 88 degrees three straight days here, Monday, Tuesday, Wednesday, for our high according to our gauge at the station. And no, it's not stuck or something like that. I checked it out. It is different. It's been a different low each day, oddly enough, by just like 1 or 2 degrees, 63 Monday, 64 Tuesday, 62 last night. Today, calling for a high of 84, but I don't know. My money is on that 88 again. Cloudy conditions and a wind of 20 to 25. So kind of a breezy day. Not bad. Not really much yet that I'm seeing outside the window, though, wind-wise. So it'll probably just pick up a little bit through the day. Overnight, 60% chance of showers and thunderstorms, mainly after 5 in the morning. So more of a morning situation, it looks like, for tomorrow. cloudy and a low of 64 overnight. Tomorrow, it's an 80% chance of showers and thunderstorms before 1 o'clock. And, well, actually, it says it's one of those weird days in the forecast. I don't get this. I'm saying it's mainly in the morning because it says showers and possibly a thunderstorm before noon. But then it says a chance of showers from noon to 1, then a chance of showers and thunderstorms after 1. So, really, that's like all day long. And why do you break it down like that? That doesn't make a lot of sense. It's like from noon to 1, no thunderstorms, but the rest of the time there is, and there's always a shower chance. It's very strange how they word some of these forecasts. High of 77 tomorrow. Saturday, 40% chance of storms in the morning before 1. Plain and simple there, mostly cloudy and 80. And then Sunday, 30% chance of storms before 1, mostly cloudy and 81. Right now, 72 and overcast in Auburn, 75 and clear in Falls City, and 72 and overcast in Nebraska City. So go to the phone line here and find out what's happening with Reva at Benefield Truck Repair and Towing. How you doing there, Reva?
9: Doing well. How about yourself?
8: Well, not too bad. I don't like that they've boosted up this rain for tomorrow. It's the Auburn Chamber Golf event we're supposed to be in, so I'm kind of hoping that doesn't happen, but it kind of came out of nowhere.
9: Yeah, I noticed that there's a part of the 250th celebration in Hamburg includes a downtown window painting contest or event, and we have all the steps in our windows, and then we looked at the forecast and went, uh-oh, I don't know if we're going to be able to get it done. They're supposed to, I think you're supposed to have them painted by June 1, so I don't know. We may or may not, but we're going to paint them regardless. We're going to celebrate anyway, but yeah, I noticed the forecast yesterday looked a little damp going forward.
8: Yeah, it seemed like it was fine most of the week. It was like a slight chance, and now it's over 50. I'm like, okay, why do we have to change this? What's going on?
9: Heaven forbid you'd enjoy a round of golf out there.
8: Oh, well. But, hey, it might just make your paint a little more artistic. I don't know. It's kind of, maybe it'll be some sort of neat design that happens or something out there. With
9: a little Jackson Pollock-y thing going on.
8: There we go. That'll be fun. But, we can always use a little bit of rain, so I guess, that's good news for the farmers out there, so that's good news.
9: Absolutely.
8: And, yeah. That. But I know we've seen a lot of the big equipment moving on the roads, and you guys move some of that equipment on occasion too, right? And not always people driving their own stuff. Sometimes you got to move some of that big stuff too.
9: Absolutely. We have a heavy haul division that moves all over the United States, and we move generally oversized load. We do a lot of crane moving, where those really big cranes you see that build bridges and other structures, we actually move quite a few of those, and those are kind of an interesting project. They break down. The rule for an oversized load is it has to be the smallest divisible load, so that's the only way to get a permit. If you can take something still off of it to make it lighter or smaller, you have to. So those cranes get broken down, and we can have as many as a dozen loads of what they call fall off, which is all the pieces that you can actually take off of it for transport. And then the car body, or the main cabin of the crane, obviously can't really be broken down. They'll take the counterweight off of it, the big weight on the back that keeps it from tipping over on its nose. The counterweight itself a lot of times is an oversized load. So some of the really big cranes require, I don't know, between 12 and 18 trucks to get them moved from one place to another. So it's quite an endeavor, and you have a lot of permitting, and you have a lot of, occasionally you have some pilot cars. We do that ourselves. We have our own pilot cars. So, yeah, we do move a lot of equipment. We move a lot of stuff locally. We move line boring machines and equipment. We move dozers and excavators and all that kind of stuff. So anything oversized, we'll tackle it for you.
8: Yeah, I've seen more and more things getting moved around. I've seen a few blades lately. You get many of those big blades you got to move?
9: We do not move those. Those are very specialized. Mm-hmm. So we don't usually move those. We also see a lot of those moving, though. It's kind of in the same job description, generally speaking. We don't specialize in those. Those are very specialty haulers. Kind of things, but they're fascinating to watch, though, when the back end steers as well as the front, and the you know, to get around those corners and things. It's pretty interesting. And I know we all get really frustrated, especially over at 2 and 29 when they come through there and block traffic and have everything snarled up for a while. We're not used to having to deal with traffic snarls. But if you find yourself waiting, pay attention to what's going on. Watch them operate around the corners. Watch how the pilot cars move. It's really kind of fascinating.
8: Yeah, I feel like, you know, pilot cars, I feel like some of them have more work to do than others. And those ones, they got to go ahead and kind of stop traffic and do stuff like that because, I mean, they can't make a normal turn anywhere pretty
9: exactly.
8: much on those things.
9: So exactly. Yeah, and there are a limited number of truck stops that they can get in and out of. Yeah. And, you know, certain intersections they have to take if you're, you know, trying to get off of 29. The different states try to cooperate with each other, sort of. But you're limited to the number of routes that you can choose when you're doing your permitting, and you're not allowed to ever be off route. So there's a lot that goes into it that maybe people don't realize. You don't have the freedom to just say, well, you know what, I've heard traffic's bad over here, so I'm going to take this exit. You can't do that. You have to take the exit that you are told to take, or the road, the route. And it's interesting too that there's curfews in each state. Different cities have different curfews, and different states have different rules for curfew. So people say, well, why don't they move those at night? Well, a lot of states don't allow you to move oversized things at night. You have to move them between dawn and dusk. So there's a lot of rules that go into it, and they do differ by state. So it takes a lot of research and understanding the rules to get it right.
8: Yeah, it's a lot to coordinate, that's for sure. Holy smokes.
9: Yeah.
8: Sounds pretty tricky, but kudos to all those moving all the big stuff, including Benefield Truck Repair and Towing, obviously, and still looking for some folks to help out with some open deck hauling or heavy hauling or anything?
9: You bet. We're always looking for qualified people, so if you're interested, I think we still have the postings up. If you can reach us through our Facebook page, you can call the office and just ask. We're happy to talk to you about it. But, yeah, we're always kind of on the market for looking for new qualified folks that want to join the team.
8: Right on. Or if you're just a good painter, come on over. Can help out with that.
9: We do have some windows that need to be done. And my daughter's doing it, and she's due almost any day now. So she's not exactly looking forward to doing the art project. So we're going to take it real easy on her.
8: All right. We'll put that phone number in your phone so you have it in case you need it. 24/7 help, 1-800-455-1611. 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All right. Enjoy the weekend there, Reva. And on to June we go here.
9: Yeah. Well, I hope you have a dry round of golf, at least long enough to get in and out.
8: Yeah. Or at least, you know, as long as we can keep the lightning away, then I'll feel safer at least. That's the main thing.
9: Yeah, don't want to hold your metal stick up in the air when you got lightning.
8: Exactly. All right, thanks a lot, Reva.
9: Yes.
8: Have a good one. 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And again, 1-800-455-1611 is the number. All right, let's roll in one here from Tyler Hubbard. Back then, right now, here on B103.

0: bringing you Tyler Hubbard, one half of Florida Georgia Line, of course, right there on today's Best Country, B103. It is 73 degrees right now, 9:21 the time, and we'll look at the updated full forecast shortly, plus the number one song in all of the country music land, according to the American Country Countdown this past weekend, is on the way. We've also got Luke Combs, who had the previous number one a week ago, but we've got the song that got knocked off, and we got the new number one, both coming up here in a no-talk triple play shortly. A look at that community notebook later on this hour, and we will text our Thursday text trivia winner. You still have 24 minutes to text in to 402-873-1170. The planet in our solar system that has the shortest day. So text that in by 9:25, and we'll pick a winner from all the correct responses right after that, and text that person. They'll get $10 in Nebraska Lottery Scratchers simply for chiming in. 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Somebody who is in the healthcare field and goes above and beyond. Somebody that not only helps their patients and what have you, but also makes their community better by doing great stuff outside of the office. Doesn't have to be a doctor or nurse per se, just somebody in the healthcare field. 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Let us know who they are, what they do, and how to get a hold of them. Each month, we pick one monthly winner right around the end of the month, so it's pretty soon here, from all across the state of Nebraska. We're doing this through at least July. Hopefully we'll extend it again, as Medica and News Channel Nebraska have teamed up to do this for at least 3 years now. 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We call it Community Hero, and this past year it's been with a focus on the healthcare field, courtesy of Medica and News Channel Nebraska. 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
5: 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Yesterday, and the day before, it was 88 for a high, even though they kept saying it was going to be a little bit cooler each day. Today, again, a little bit cooler, 84, so that means probably 88. But we'll see. Cloudy and wind at 20-25. Later on tonight, 60% chance of showers and thunderstorms after 5 in the morning, mainly cloudy and a low of 64. Tomorrow, 77, 80% chance of showers and thunderstorms through the day. Should be maybe done by 1. I don't know. Looks like there's definite chances of it going pretty much all day on Friday. On your Saturday, 40% chance of showers and thunderstorms in the morning. Mostly cloudy and 80 for the high there. Wrap up the weekend with a 30% chance of showers and thunderstorms before 1. Mostly cloudy and 81. When you get back to work, slight chance of storm activity. Partly sunny and 83. Mostly sunny 81 Tuesday. And partly sunny 81 Wednesday with, again, a slight chance of showers and thunderstorms. 75 and clear down in Falls City, it says. Up in Plattsmouth, clear in 74. And 73 in Nebraska City, and it says clear, while it is clearly not. It's mostly cloudy. Come on now. Luke Combs here on B103.

0: The Fall, that is Cody Johnson, and the latest number one on the American Country Countdown is heard with Ryan Fox over the weekend on B103 and B103.fm. Hope your day is going beautifully this Thursday. Got low 70s, now getting into the mid 70s already around River Country, 74 now here in Nebraska City. Updated forecast winds down our time together today. Coming up later on this hour, community notebook look also on the way, and a solution for our Thursday Ticks trivia question also coming up. We'll let you know what the answer is for that and text our winner coming up at the end of the morning show here in a bit as well. Still got 8 minutes now to text in your response on that question. What is the planet in our solar system with the shortest day? Text that to 402-873-1170 for your chance at $10 in scratchers. 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And speaking of winning scratchers, coming up on Monday, it's the return of Match Me Monday after we did not have it this week because of the Memorial Day holiday. On Monday, you can win up to $100 of scratchers for figuring out what's in my brain. I'll give you a phrase with a blank in it around 7:40. Like blank. Let me think of something here. Blank book. I think we've done that one before. I'm not sure what popped into my head at the point at the when we played it with blank book. But right now I'm thinking notebook. Notebook. Other options could be school book. Cookbook. What else? I don't know. There's other stuff I'm just probably not thinking of right now. Paperback book. There you go. Or hardback book. But whatever popped into my head first that day that I bring you that phrase, which would have been notebook if it was right now, that's what you need to come up with. When we start the game show music in the background, call in to 402-873-1170 on Monday. And then if you can guess what popped into my head first and you're the first contestant, you got yourself $100 in scratchers. If you're the second contestant, $80 in scratchers on the line for you. Then it goes to 60, 40, and 20 for callers 3, 4, 5. If we don't get a win in the 5 calls, then over to Facebook we go, which is often the case, facebook.com/B103.fm. And $20 of scratchers on the line with 1 comment / guess per person on our Facebook page. 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
1: Cash hogs are expected to open unchanged to lower on Thursday. I'm John Perkins with a Brownfield Market Update. General call on cash hog business this morning is steady to 50 cents, maybe a dollar lower. Most buyers have not been all that aggressive this week, largely because of the holiday activities. And we have had some decent procurement earlier on, so most buyers probably have the needed near-term numbers in hand. Pork was down 50 cents on Wednesday afternoon at 98.35. Yesterday's hog slaughter was estimated at 475,000 head, down 7,000 on the week and about 2,500 on the year. Box beef was mixed. Choice was up $1.82 at $3.94.72. Select beef on Wednesday was down $1.01 at $3.89.29. In Chicago, July soybeans are up 2.25. July corn's down a half. July wheat in Chicago is 2.25 lower. Soybeans are up around support, and there's spillover from a higher move in crude oil, which is up with the ongoing questions about what's going on with the conflict in Iran. Corn is has turned mixed after a higher start as it monitors U.S. planting and development conditions. Soybeans are doing that as well. And wheat is mixed. The trade's largely priced in the issues in the plains as it waits for widespread winter crop harvest activity to get started. The USDA's weekly export sales numbers are delayed until Friday. Today, though, we will get the U.S. Energy Information Administration's weekly ethanol update. Live cattle are mostly higher and feeders are up as they wait for widespread direct business. June lives down 20 at 251.22, and August is up 47 at 242.97. August feeders are 77 higher at 355.40. And hogs are lower on yesterday's lower close in pork and ongoing technical weakness, even if contracts are technically oversold. June's down 70 at 96.90. July leans 55 lower at 101.57. John Perkins, Brownfield.
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0: 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How about the next edition of Saturday with a Soldier? 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Get more details on this event and others by clicking the calendar button at b103.fm. All right, we've got our Thursday text trivia winner texted, and they've responded. 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
0: All right, 9:52. Let's look out there one more time on this forecast and let you know what's up. Got cloudy skies and a high of 84 expected today. Wind at 20-25. Picking up later on in the day, clearly. Tonight, 60% chance of showers and thunderstorms after 5 in the morning. More of a tomorrow than a tonight, but okay. Cloudy and a low of 64. For tomorrow, it's an 80% chance of showers and thunderstorms throughout the day. Maybe dying off after 1 o'clock, high of 77. Saturday, 40% chance of showers and thunderstorms in the morning, mostly cloudy and 80 degrees. 30% chance of storm Sunday before 1 again, so morning more or less, mostly cloudy and 81. And get back to work with partly sunny skies and 83 degrees with a slight chance of showers. 81 and mostly sunny Tuesday. 81 and partly sunny Wednesday with another slight chance of showers. 75 and overcast in Tecumseh now. Auburn has 72 and overcast. And in Nebraska City, I'm calling it overcast, and we're at 74 degrees. Congratulations to our latest Thursday text trivia winner. That's Jason. Jason takes home $10 in Nebraska Lottery Scratchers for getting randomly selected after he got today's Thursday text trivia question correct. What is the planet with the shortest day out of the eight in our solar system? That would be Jupiter. Jupiter has a day that is the equivalent of 9.9 Earth hours. So that's how long it takes Jupiter to rotate once. I mean, that's what a day is. The planet spinning once, because then the sun goes around and hits each part, you know, that amount of time. Anyhow, 9.9 Earth hours is one day there in Jupiter. Of course, the year is longer because it's further out than Earth, two planets out. Mercury, Venus, Earth, Mars, Jupiter, Saturn, Uranus, Neptune, or Uranus if you prefer, and then Neptune. Or the old mnemonic that I was never taught in school. I was never taught the mnemonic in school, but maybe you know it. My very eager mother just served us. What's the last part? Just served us something. Nachos. That's right. Just served us nachos. Anyhow, I've heard other versions too, but it used to be something different because there was Pluto at the end of that whole thing, but that's not there anymore. So maybe it was a different mnemonic for you, but either way, it is Jupiter with the shortest day in our solar system. All right. Thanks for tuning in. We'll hand things off to Hank. I'll be with you for a couple hours tomorrow, then give things to Tanya to take over probably around 7 o'clock, I would say, tomorrow. In the meantime, 30 minutes of nonstop country hits here. Starts off with Kenny Chesney of B103.
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2: Fox News, I'm Chris Foster. The U.S. and Iran accuse each other of violating their ceasefire. U.S. Central Command says five Iranian drones threatening a commercial ship were shot down.
3: The strike was also conducted against a control station that was about to launch a sixth drone. In response, the Iranians launched a drone and ballistic missile attack against Kuwait, targeting a U.S. base there, according to Iran's IRGC.
2: Fox's Trey Yinks. Consumer price inflation is the highest in 3 years.
4: The PCE price index for April found inflation up 0.4%. For the year ending in April, the increase was 3.8%. Excluding food and energy, the core PCE rose 0.2%, up 3.3% for the year ending in April.
2: It's Fox's Jenny Casola. Top-ranked men's tennis player Yannick Sinner's knocked out of the French Open in the second round, struggling in the heat. He'd won 30 straight matches, losing today to 56th-ranked Juan Manuel Cerundolo. 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

Good morning, River Country. How's it going? I'm Hank. I'm gonna keep you rolling through another few hours here of continuous country music. I got some Faith Hill with a no-talk triple play for you here. Peace of my heart.

Tanya Tucker, If Your Heart Ain't Busy Tonight on today's Best Country B103. And before that, it was Nate Smith, Bulletproof. I got some Scotty McCreary for you here. 5 more minutes.

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2: Soybeans and corn are up, cattle are down, hogs are mostly lower. I'm John Perkins with a Brownfield Market Update. 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And Stein has yield. Soybeans and corn are higher with technical support. July beans are up 6 to 11.91 and a quarter. August 7 higher at 11.91 and three quarters. July corn's up 1.5 at 4.54. September's 2.5 higher at 4.62 and a quarter. Live and feeder cattle have turned lower as live bids start to surface in Kansas. June lives down 77 at 250.60. August is 27 lower at 242.22. August feeders are down 70 at 353.92. And hogs are mostly lower on spread trade and demand questions, with June down 105 at 96.55 and July 95 lower at 101.17. John Perkins, Brownfield.
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3: Thank you. Good morning. Emergency crews were called to Randolph, Iowa Wednesday on a report of a fire at the Heartland Co-op. Glenwood and Shenandoah aerial trucks were used to spray water to the top of the grain legs at the facility. Deputies closed both the west and east entrances to the town. Two separate cases alleging sexual assault in Falls City have been filed in county court. Blake Rolfe, 20, of Rulo, was charged with sexual assault September 11th. An arrest affidavit says an investigator questioned Rolfe about sexual contact with a 15-year-old at a Falls City residence. A $100,000 bond was set. In a separate case, Jacob Kreitzer, 47, of Falls City, is charged with sexual assault May 8th. An arrest affidavit says Kreitzer called police to say he had sex with an asleep woman without consent. A bond of $750,000 was set in county court. A traffic stop near Milford revealed more than a quarter ton of cocaine on Wednesday. Officials say a trooper spotted an eastbound Nissan Rogue on Interstate 80 following too closely. A state patrol canine helped locate about 525 pounds of cocaine and 9 grams of heroin. Authorities arrested 23-year-old Garalpan Gill of Yuba City, California, on suspicion of possession. Nebraska is suing the Justice Department over marijuana. Last week, Nebraska joined Indiana and Louisiana in challenging the Trump Justice Department's order to reclassify marijuana from a Schedule 1 to a Schedule 3 drug. Nebraskans for Medical Marijuana responded with a statement that Nebraskans voted for medical cannabis and Hilgers needs to stop treating the will of the people like something he can litigate away. The river stage is at 10 feet. From the News Channel, Nebraska Newsroom, I'm Dan Swanson.
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1: 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Today we're looking at partly sunny skies with a high near 86 degrees, light east-northeast wind becoming east-southeast 8 to 13 miles per hour in the morning. Winds could gust as high as 22 miles per hour. For tonight, a 20% chance of showers and thunderstorms after 1 a.m., mostly cloudy with a low around 64, east-southeast wind 5 to 9 miles per hour. For Friday, a slight chance of showers, then a chance of showers and thunderstorms after 1 p.m., partly sunny, the high near 81, east-southeast wind 5 to 10 miles per hour with gusts as high as 18 miles per hour. Chance of precipitation is 30%. For Saturday, a 30% chance of showers and thunderstorms, mainly after 1 p.m., mostly cloudy, the high near 81, east-southeast wind 6 to 11 miles per hour with gusts as high as 22 miles per hour. This was a check of your weather forecast on today's Best Country. 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

0: Dan and Shay from the ground up on today's Best Country B103. And before that, it was Patti Loveless, You Can Feel Bad. I got a check in the notebook coming up here in just a moment. But before that, it's Hardy, Eric Church, Morgan Wallen, and Tim McGraw, and Garth Brooks.
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0: The next edition of Saturday with a Soldier is slated for Saturday, June 13th from 10 a.m. to 4 p.m. at the MRB Lewis and Clark Visitor Center in Nebraska City. The Living History Corps will give live demos and tell stories about daily life on the expedition. Kids can dress up and try their hand at tomahawk throwing. Saturday with a Soldier is the second Saturday of each month through October. 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

0: to church, to drop their kids off at school, to go get health care, to go report crimes. Unfortunately, ICE is making that very difficult.
1: But after New Jersey's Democrat governor joined a chaotic protest trying to shut down a Newark ICE facility, Homeland Secretary Mark Wayne Mullen is warning sanctuary cities may lose customs agents from major airports like Newark Liberty because they'll be needed for street enforcement. CENTCOM reports U.S. forces launched more defensive strikes against Iran attack drones, and President Trump says if Iran doesn't sign a peace deal, we'll have to finish the job. But Secretary of State Rubio says a negotiated settlement is better.
2: Diplomacy is always the first option.
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I got some Little Texas for you here, My Love.

Alison Krauss, When You Say Nothing at All on today's Best Country B103. And before that, it was Luke Combs, The Kind of Love We Make. I got some little big town for you here. Pontoon.

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1: 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August is up 11 and a quarter at 11.96. July corn's 4 and a quarter higher at 4.56 and 3 quarters. September's up 5 and 3 quarters at 4.65 and a half. Live and feeder cattle have turned mostly lower, with box beef down sharply at midday. June live's 90 lower at 250.52. August is down 35 at 242.15. August feeders are 35 lower at 354.27. And hogs are mixed. Pork's up at midday, but that's been inconsistent. June's 50 lower at 97.10. July's down a dime at 102.05. Brownfield.
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0: Today we're looking at partly sunny skies with a high near 86 degrees. Light east-northeast wind becoming east-southeast 8 to 13 miles per hour in the morning. Winds could gust as high as 22 miles per hour. For tonight, a 20% chance of showers and thunderstorms after 1 a.m., mostly cloudy with a low around 64. East-southeast wind, 5 to 9 miles per hour. For Friday, a slight chance of showers, then a chance of showers and thunderstorms after 1 p.m., partly sunny, the high near 81. East-southeast wind, 5 to 10 miles per hour, with gusts as high as 18 miles per hour. Chance of precipitation is 30%. For Saturday, a 30% chance of showers and thunderstorms, mainly after 1 p.m., mostly cloudy, the high near 81. East, southeast wind, 6 to 11 miles per hour, with gusts as high as 22 miles per hour. This was a check of your weather forecast on today's Best Country.

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3: I knew I'd see her around. 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That white Maxima with the sticker on the back. 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

0: 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I got a check in the notebook coming up in just a moment, so make sure you stick around.
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0: The Morton James Public Library has a summer reading kickoff party at 10 a.m. on Monday, June 1st. They'll have face painting, dinosaur activities, and a photo station with a guest dinosaur, all for free. 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

0: Gianna Gelosi. CENTCOM says Kuwait intercepted an Iranian ballistic missile, the U.S. calling it an egregious ceasefire violation. This comes after the U.S. downed a flurry of Iranian drones fired at an American tanker.
1: Iran launched drones toward a commercial vessel attempting to pass through the Strait of Hormuz. CENTCOM says at least five one-way attack drones were launched toward the vessel and intercepted. We know that a strike was also conducted against a control station that was about to launch a sixth drone.
0: Fox's Trey Yang strikes elsewhere, this time on an alleged drug smuggling boat.
2: It's two boats in 2 days taken out in the Eastern Pacific. Two accused narco terrorists are reported to have been killed in the latest strike. U.S. Southern Command posted a video showing a boat not moving on the water, then exploding with smoke and fire coming from it. One man was reported killed in a boat strike Tuesday, with two survivors left stranded in the water.
0: Fox's Chris Foster. 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

Chris Jansen kicking off this noon hour here on today's Best Country B103. We're going to keep you rolling with 30 minutes of continuous country music on your lunch break. I got some Montgomery Gentry with a no-talk triple play. Hell yeah!

0: Brock. Yes, on today's Best Country B103. 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
1: Soybeans and corn are higher, cattle are lower, hogs are mixed. I'm John Perkins with a Brownfield Market Update. When it comes to short stature corn, it all started with Stein. For decades, they've been focused on unique hybrids to deliver top yields. Stein invented short stature corn, then they perfected it. Stein has yield. Soybeans are higher today around support, and there's spillover from a higher move in from crude oil, at least at points. It's been an up and down day for crude due to the ongoing uncertainties about what exactly is going to happen with the conflict in Iran. U.S. weather looks mostly favorable for late planting and early development. July beans are up 7.5 at 11.92 and 3/4. August is 9.5 higher at 11.94 and 1/4. July bean meal's up 3.10 at 333.70. July soybean oil's 86 points higher at 76.12. Corn's up, monitoring U.S. planting and development conditions. USDA's weekly export sales numbers are out Friday morning, delayed today by Memorial Day. July's up 1.75 at 454 and 1/4, and September corn's 3 higher at 462 and 3/4. Wheat is lower. Traders have largely priced in the issues in the plains at a widespread winter wheat harvest activity. It's also watching world planting and development weather. July Chicago's down 2 at 620.5. July Kansas City's 7.25 lower at 662.5. July Minneapolis is 3.25 lower at 677.5. Live and feeder cattle are down ahead of widespread direct business. There are some bids today at 253 live in Kansas and Nebraska, but otherwise things are quiet. June live's down 135 at 250.07. August is 80 lower at 241.70. August feeders are down 47 at 354.25. And hogs are mixed on spread trade in the higher midday move in pork, with June down 57 at 97.02 and July lean down 15 at 101.97. Crude oil's back in positive territory. John Perkins, Brownfield.
0: It's time for a check of your noon news over in the award-winning News Channel Nebraska newsroom with Mr. Dan Swanson. 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Good afternoon, Dan.
2: Emergency crews responded to a small plane crash south of Blair Executive Airport Wednesday. Authorities say first responders were called out at 11:34 a.m. after reports of a plane crash with unknown injuries near the airport. Crews later found a single-engine aircraft in a field south of the runway. Officials say the pilot, the only person on board, was not injured but was evaluated at the scene by EMS. Preliminary information indicates the plane may have experienced engine failure before the pilot made the emergency landing in the field. Boone County officials are taking public comment regarding a proposed CO2 pipeline. NCN's Tyler Murphy has more.
3: A packed room of concerned citizens jammed the Boone County Commissioners meeting Wednesday morning to voice concerns over property rights, local economics, and public safety. The discussion follows Developer Summit Carbon Solutions' adjusted multi-state pipeline route, which cuts directly across Nebraska to transport ethanol waste to Wyoming. The company needs easements from local farmers to build it. Opponents citing a 2020 pipeline rupture in Mississippi that hospitalized dozens say the risk of an invisible, odorless gas leak is too high.
4: Well, the safest pipeline is no pipeline at all. That's the safest one. But it has to have restrictions on it, like setbacks from cities, towns, schools, hospitals. It's different than oil and natural gas because you can't see it. It's odorless, and it would be a plume.
3: But proponents argue area farmers will face a 50-cent per bushel disadvantage on corn bids without pipeline access. In neighboring Holt County, officials opted to regulate rather than reject.
5: The benefits to me far outweigh what danger there might be. We could all crawl in a bomb shelter tomorrow and I guess be safe forever, but that's not going to help us, and that's not going to keep our kids here when they come out of high school.
3: Mark Fritz says he has worked safely alongside CO2 in a greenhouse for 13 years. He says modern regulations mandate automatic block valves to immediately stop gas from escaping. He claims the pipeline represents a calculated but necessary risk for rural Nebraska's survival.
5: the country asks you, you're either moving forward or you're moving backwards. And I'd like to keep us moving forward.
3: Boone County commissioners are taking all public comments into consideration before holding an official vote on the moratorium later this summer. In Albion, Tyler Murphy, News Channel Nebraska.
2: Thank you, Tyler. Local officials are speaking out after Beatrice made the top list for a small module nuclear power plant. NCN's Jake Bartecki reports.
6: In several years, more power could be coming to Beatrice. The southeast Nebraska town was one of four selected Nebraska communities for a possible future power plant site powered by the Nebraska Public Power District. Now, city officials are sharing their thoughts and reactions and laying out the next steps through the process.
7: Being fourth, you know, top four is a great place to be. I think it also gives us an opportunity to continue to build out the economic hub that we have here with infrastructure.
8: Beatrice is joined by Sutherland, Brownville, and Norfolk as other potential sites. Beatrice Mayor Bob Morgan supports the potential project, citing the economic benefits it could provide the city.
7: A nuclear module type of power plant is going to bring in employers and employees, and so there's an economic gain for the city of Beatrice and an economic gain for the Gage County. And so when you think about that, that's a win-win.
8: City Administrator Tobias Templemeyer says he has heard some concerns, but emphasizes that things have changed in the ways of nuclear energy.
9: I heard the same concerns that you're hearing, right? A lot of water usage. What is it, nuclear? So what happens with the, you know, a nuclear issue comes up? And I think people need to understand it's a different technology than what we saw back in the 70s and 80s get built out. Mm-hmm. I think also understand that there are a lot of government regulations, and even MPPD has said they're 10 years away from having something built.
8: It's a long road until the project comes to fruition, one that begins with NPPD having conversations with the federal government about possible sites and planning.
9: I think the application itself will take them, you know, I can't imagine less than a year to get that done, and several million dollars to put those applications together. But it's a long road in front of us, and we'll all continue to just work together.
8: In Beatrice, Jake Bartecki, News Channel Nebraska.
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10: 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Roger Jr. M. Johnson, age 72, of Hastings, Nebraska, previously of Falls City and Yankton, South Dakota, passed away Monday, March 10th at his home. Celebration of life will be held Saturday from noon to 2 at Wince and Ray Funeral Home in the Hospitality Building in Yankton, with interment immediately following at Garden of Memories Cemetery in Yankton. The Wince and Ray Funeral Home's in charge of the arrangements for Roger Jr. M. Johnson. Shirley A. Obermeyer, age 86, of Syracuse, passed away Tuesday, May 26th at the Syracuse Hospital. Funeral services will be at 10:30 Saturday morning at Luther Memorial Church in Syracuse. That service will be live-streamed on the Luther Memorial Church Nebraska YouTube page. Burial will follow at the Park Hill Cemetery in Syracuse. Visitation will go from 9 till 8 tomorrow, with the family greeting friends from 6 till 8 at the funeral home. Memorials are suggested to Luther Memorial Church, and arrangements will be handled by the Fussman Allen Harvey Funeral Home in Syracuse for Shirley A. Obermeyer. Julie K. Stuckenholz, age 67, of Nebraska City, passed away Sunday, May 24th at her home, surrounded by her loving family. Visitation will be held with the family from noon till 1 on Saturday at Goody Mortuary, Nebraska City. Memorial service will be held at a later date. Memorials may be given to ALS in the Heartland, located in Omaha, and Goody Mortuary, Nebraska City, is in charge of the arrangements for Julie K. Stuckenholz. And Katarina Behrens, age 87, of Nebraska City, passed away Monday, May 25th at the Ambassador in Nebraska City. Graveside memorial service will be held at 10 o'clock Monday morning at Wayuka Cemetery in Nebraska City. Goody Mortuary, Nebraska City, is in charge of the arrangements for Katarina Behrens. 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
0: Today we're looking at partly sunny skies with a high near 86 degrees, light east-northeast wind becoming east-southeast 8 to 13 miles per hour in the morning. Winds could gust as high as 22 miles per hour. For tonight, a 20% chance of showers and thunderstorms after 1 a.m., mostly cloudy with a low around 64. East-southeast wind, 5 to 9 miles per hour. For Friday, a slight chance of showers, then a chance of showers and thunderstorms after 1 p.m., partly sunny, the high near 81. East-southeast wind, 5 to 10 miles per hour, with gusts as high as 18 miles per hour. Chance of precipitation is 30%. For Saturday, a 30% chance of showers and thunderstorms, mainly after 1 p.m., mostly cloudy with a high near 81. East, southeast wind, 6 to 11 miles per hour, with gusts as high as 22 miles per hour. This was a check of your weather forecast on today's Best Country.
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0: Rodgers Band, Fuzzy, on today's Best Country B103. 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

sky. 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
5: News. I'm Therese Crowley. Sources confirmed to Fox, U.S. and Iran negotiators have agreed to a 60-day memo of understanding to extend the ceasefire and launch negotiations on Iran's nuclear program, pending the president's approval. Mines would reportedly have to be removed from the Strait of Hormuz. Outgoing California Governor Gavin Newsom endorses L.A. Mayor Karen Bass in Tuesday's election. The surging Republican former reality star Spencer Pratt tells Fox.
6: Not only did they work together in their negligence in burning down 7,000 houses and 12 people alive, but they're both complicit in laundering, what, $24 billion to actually increase homelessness?
5: Pratt says his common sense resonates with voters. Vice President J.D. Vance with a commencement address at the Air Force Academy, Colorado Springs, commenting on AI, says decisions over life and death must be made by humans, not machines. 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

Cody Johnson kicking off this 1 o'clock hour here on today's Best Country B103. That was The Fall. I got some Dwight Yoakam with a no talk triple play for you here. Honky Tonk Man.

Lady A, Love Don't Live Here on today's Best Country B103. And before that, it was Luke Combs, Fast Car. We're going to take a trip on down to Cadillac Ranch with Chris LeDoux.

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1: Soybeans and corn are up, cattle are down, hogs are mixed. Hello, I'm Megan Grebner with your commodity market update on Brownfield. When it comes to short-stature corn, it all started with Stein. For decades, they've been focused on unique hybrids that deliver top yields. Stein invented short-stature corn, then perfected it. Stein has yield. Soybeans are higher on short covering and technical buying. July beans up 9.5 at 11.94¾. August beans up 11¾ at 11.96½. Corn is higher on short covering and technical buying. July corn's up 3¼ at 4.55¾. September corn up 4.5 at 4.64¼. The wheat complex is down. Live and feeder cattle are lower ahead of widespread direct business. June live's down 160 at 249.82. August feeder's down 125 at 353.37. Hogs are mixed on spread trade. June contract's down 62 at 96.97. July lean hogs down a dime at 102.02. I'm Megan Grebner for Brownfield.
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0: This check of the weather forecast on today's Best Country B103 is brought to you by the Lumberjack Company of Nebraska City. 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Today we're looking at partly sunny skies with a high near 86 degrees, light east-northeast wind becoming east-southeast 8 to 13 miles per hour in the morning. Winds could gust as high as 22 miles per hour. For tonight, a 20% chance of showers and thunderstorms after 1 a.m., mostly cloudy with a low around 64, east-southeast wind 5 to 9 miles per hour. For Friday, a slight chance of showers, then a chance of showers and thunderstorms after 1 p.m., partly sunny, the high near 81, east-southeast wind 5 to 10 miles per hour with gusts as high as 18 miles per hour. Chance of precipitation is 30%. For Saturday, a 30% chance of showers and thunderstorms mainly after 1 p.m., mostly cloudy, the high near 81, east-southeast wind 6 to 11 miles per hour with gusts as high as 22 miles per hour. This was a check of your weather forecast on today's Best Country.

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0: Tune Melodies. Nebraska presents the songs and melodies of England, Ireland, Scotland, and Wales, performed by Chris Sayre. Chris will use a variety of instruments like the accordion, guitar, mandolin, musical saw, and dulcimer to explore music from across the pond with memorable ballads and humorous ditties. 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
3: I'm John Saucier. American and Iranian negotiators have reached a tentative agreement to extend the ceasefire by another 60 days and launch talks on Iran's nuclear program. The president does still need to sign off on this reported memorandum of understanding. The Los Angeles mayoral race heating up. California Governor Gavin Newsom announcing today he's endorsing the incumbent mayor, Karen Bass, in an upcoming interview this Saturday on Fox's Saturday.

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We have complete details in about 20 minutes.

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1: Soybeans and corn were up, cattle were down, hogs were mixed. Hello, I'm Megan Grebner with your commodity market update on Brownfield. You're made for farming, so with Stein, each year farmers look to make the most of every opportunity and to find success on their own terms. Stein Seed Company is right there with them. Stein has yield. Soybeans were higher on short covering and technical buying. Contracts are around support levels, waiting for any signs of new crop demand from China. U.S. weather looks mostly favorable for late planting and early development. July beans up 9 1/4 at 11.94 1/2. August beans up 11 1/4 at 11.96. Corn was higher on short covering and technical buying. Corn has been monitoring U.S. planting and development conditions. USDA's weekly export sales numbers come out Friday morning. July corn was up 3 1/4 at 4.55 3/4. September corn up 4 1/2 at 4.64 1/4. The wheat complex is mixed, adjusting spreads. Traders have largely priced in the issues in the plains ahead of widespread winter wheat harvest activity. Wheat is also watching world planting and development weather. In Chicago, July wheat was up 1 1/2 at 6.24. September wheat up 1 1/4 at 6.37. In Kansas City, July wheat down 4 1/2 at 6.65 1/4. And in Minneapolis, July wheat was down 2 3/4 at 6.78. Live and feeder cattle were lower ahead of widespread direct business. Box beef at midday was also sharply lower. June lives down 167 at 249.75. August lives down 150 at 241. August feeders were down $1.60 at 353.02. Hogs were mixed on spread trade and the higher midday move in pork. Butcher hogs were steady and national direct business was down just 3 cents. June lean hogs down 62 at 96.97. July lean hogs were unchanged at 102.12. For the latest in ag news, markets, and weather, go to brownfieldagnews.com. I'm Megan Grebner for Brownfield.
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9: Thank you. Good afternoon. Emergency crews were called to Randolph, Iowa Wednesday on a report of a fire at the Heartland Co-op. Glenwood and Shenandoah aerial trucks were used to spray water to the top of the grain legs at the facility. Deputies closed both the west and east entrances to the town. Two separate cases alleging sexual assault in Falls City have been filed in county court. Blake Rolfe, 20, of Rulo, was charged with sexual assault September 11th. An arrest affidavit says an investigator questioned Rolfe about sexual contact with a 15-year-old at a Falls City residence. A $100,000 bond was set. In a separate case, Jacob Kreitzer, 47, of Falls City, is charged with sexual assault May 8th. An arrest affidavit says Kreitzer called police to say he had sex with an asleep woman without consent. A bond of $750,000 was set in county court. A traffic stop near Milford revealed more than a quarter ton of cocaine on Wednesday. Officials say a trooper spotted an eastbound Nissan Rogue on Interstate 80 following too closely. A State Patrol canine helped locate about 525 pounds of cocaine and 9 grams of heroin. Authorities arrested 23-year-old Garopan Gill of Yuba City, California, on suspicion of possession. Nebraska is suing the Justice Department over marijuana. Last week, Nebraska joined Indiana and Louisiana in challenging the Trump Justice Department's order to reclassify marijuana from a Schedule 1 to a Schedule 3 drug. Nebraskans for Medical Marijuana responded with a statement that Nebraskans voted for medical cannabis and Hilgers needs to stop treating the will of the people like something he can litigate away. The river stage is at 10 feet. From the News Channel, Nebraska Newsroom, I'm Dan Swanson.
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0: Highs today in the lower 80s, a slight chance of evening showers and maybe showers after midnight. Overnight lows in the low 60s, winds out of the east 10 to 15. Gusting to 25 miles per hour. Tomorrow, a chance of showers and a slight chance of thunder showers with highs in the upper 70s, lows in the lower 60s. Southeast winds at 5 to 10, gusting to 20 miles per hour. And Saturday, chance of showers and thunder showers and humid. Highs in the upper 70s, and overnight lows dropping down into the low 60s.

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0: 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It's coming up Wednesday, June 3rd, 3 to 5:30. 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
3: Fox News, I'm Carmen Roberts. Negotiators for the U.S. and Iran reach a tentative deal to extend the ceasefire for 60 days and reopen the Strait of Hormuz and push nuclear talks down the road.
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Good afternoon and welcome in. It's a fresh new hour of Today's Best Country. You're riding with Randy most of the afternoon until about 7 o'clock. Your pal Al will be in to take over. Right now, here's Lori Morgan and watch.

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1: Soybeans and corn are higher Thursday. Cattle finished lower and hogs closed mixed. I'm John Perkins with a Brownfield Market Update. Speed wins. That's why Stein is focused on delivering higher yielding genetics faster than the competition, and why they release more new Enlist E3 lines than any other company. Stein has yield. Soybeans are supported by short covering and technical buying. Contracts were around support levels while waiting for any new signs of new demand from China. U.S. weather looks mostly favorable for late planting and early development. July beans are up 9 1/4 to 11.94 1/2. August was 11 1/4 higher at 11.96. July bean meal is up 3.50 at 334.10. July soybean oil is 144 higher at 76.70. Corn was up on short covering and technical buying, monitoring U.S. planting and development conditions while waiting for the weekly export sales numbers, which are out on Friday morning. July was up 3 1/4 at 455 3/4. September was 4 1/2 higher at 464 1/4. And wheat was mixed. Traders have largely priced in the issues in the plains ahead of widespread winter wheat harvest activity. Wheat's also watching world planting and development weather. July Chicago was 1 1/2 higher at 624. July Kansas City was 4 1/2 lower at 665 1/4. July Minneapolis wheat on Thursday was down 3 1/2 cents at 677 1/4. Live and feeder cattle were lower ahead of widespread direct cash cattle business. Megan Grebner has more on that in just a bit. Also, boxed beef at midday was sharply lower. June live was down 167 at 249.75, and August was down $1.50 at 241. August feeders were 160 lower at 353.02. September feeders were down $1.55 at 350.25. And hogs were mixed on spread trade and the higher midday move in pork. June was down 62 at 96.97. July held at 102.12. Megan Grebner has that full look at the cash livestock markets after this brief break.
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9: A pretty quiet day for direct cash cattle trade activity. A few bids did surface at $253 live. Asking prices have been slow to develop. There were a handful of deals reported in Iowa on Wednesday, but it wasn't enough to establish an accurate price trend. The bulk of the week's business looks like it's going to hold out until sometime Friday. Box beef closed sharply lower with light demand for solid offerings. Choice down 240 at 392.32. Select was 371 lower at 385.58. Estimated cattle slaughter was 110,000 head. Cash hogs finished the day lower with a fairly light negotiated run. Barrows and gilts at the National Daily Direct down a dollar with a weighted average of 93.64. The Western Corn Belt had no comparison, but a weighted average of 93.87. Pork values closed higher, up 76 cents at 99.11. Hams, picnics, butts, and loins were all higher. And estimated hog slaughter was 476,000 head. I'm Megan Grebner for Brownfield.
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10: Thank you. Good afternoon. Emergency crews were called to Randolph, Iowa, Wednesday on a report of a fire at the Heartland Co-op. Glenwood and Shenandoah aerial trucks were used to spray water to the top of the grain legs at the facility. Deputies closed both the west and east entrances to the town. Two separate cases alleging sexual assault in Falls City have been filed in county court. Blake Rolfe, 20, of Rulo, was charged with sexual assault September 11th. An arrest affidavit says an investigator questioned Rolfe about sexual contact with a 15-year-old at a Falls City residence. A $100,000 bond was set. In a separate case, Jacob Kreitzer, 47, of Falls City, is charged with sexual assault May 8th. An arrest affidavit says Kreitzer called police to say he had sex with an asleep woman without consent. A bond of $750,000 was set in county court. A traffic stop near Milford revealed more than a quarter ton of cocaine on Wednesday. Officials say a trooper spotted an eastbound Nissan Rogue on Interstate 80 following too closely. A state patrol canine helped locate about 525 pounds of cocaine and 9 grams of heroin. Authorities arrested 23-year-old Garalpan Gill of Yuba City, California, on suspicion of possession. Nebraska is suing the Justice Department over marijuana. Last week, Nebraska joined Indiana and Louisiana in challenging the Trump Justice Department's order to reclassify marijuana from a Schedule 1 to a Schedule 3 drug. Nebraskans for Medical Marijuana responded with a statement that Nebraskans voted for medical cannabis and Hilgers needs to stop treating the will of the people like something he can litigate away. The river stage is at 10 feet. From the News Channel, Nebraska Newsroom, I'm Dan Swanson.
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0: Highs today in the lower 80s, a slight chance of showers this evening and after midnight. Overnight lows in the low 60s. Winds out of the east, 10 to 15. Gusting 25 miles per hour. Tomorrow, a chance of showers and a slight chance of thunder showers. Highs in the upper 70s, lows in the lower 60s. Southeast winds 5 to 10, gusting to 20 miles per hour. And for Saturday, chance of showers and thunder showers and humid with highs in the upper 70s and lows in the lower 60s.

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0: 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And tomorrow it's Husker baseball taking on South Dakota State. 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First pitch at 3 o'clock. Again, both of those games on Odo County Country. When the Huskers hit the field, we've got the call on B103 in Odo County Country. 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
3: Fox News, I'm John Saucier. Treasury Secretary Scott Bessent asked if there's possible agreement between the U.S. and Iran on the table. Sources telling Fox that negotiators on both sides reached a deal on a 60-day memorandum of understanding, which would extend the ceasefire and launch negotiations on Iran's nuclear program. Secretary Bessent says President Trump has yet to give the agreement final approval.
4: The teams have been going back and forth, and President Trump has made it very clear, he talked about it at the cabinet meeting, that he has several red lines.
3: Homeland Security Secretary Mark Wayne Mullen is threatening to stop international flights from coming into what he calls sanctuary cities by pulling Customs and Border Protection agents from airports. Massachusetts Governor Maura Healey blasting that threat.
5: How is that, Director Mullen, making us more safe? Like, it isn't. And that's why, forgive me, but no, it's dumb.
3: Transportation Secretary Sean Duffy also skeptical about that move. 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
1: I'm Brent Barnett with Ag Headline News on Brownfield. The Federal Trade Commission is launching a formal investigation into possible anti-competitive behavior in the U.S. fertilizer industry. Bradley Shad is with the Missouri Corn Growers Association.
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1: Vice President of Advocacy for the National Farmers Union says continued calls for government assistance shows the current farm safety net is not working. Mike Strands tells Brownfield.
7: There was a need for it, but we didn't have the policy solutions in place to proactively address them and had to rely on Congress or the administration taking one-off actions on a year-by-year basis to fill in some of those holes in net farm income.
1: A South Central Iowa farmer says he's prioritizing weed control as June begins. Steve Kuiper tells Brownfield.
8: Right now we're applying second pass herbicide on corn and we're side dressing corn.
1: Kuiper says he's holding off on spraying his soybean fields for now. And a southeast Kansas farmer says extreme weather swings have created widespread variability for crop conditions. Ben Beller says corn has finally received much-needed moisture and conditions have improved. I'm Brent Barnett, Brownfield.
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0: Highs today in the lower 80s, a slight chance of showers this evening and after midnight. Overnight lows in the low 60s. Winds out of the east, 10 to 15. gusting to 25 miles per hour. Tomorrow, a chance of showers and a slight chance of thunder showers. Highs in the upper 70s, lows in the lower 60s. Southeast winds 5 to 10, gusting to 20 miles per hour. And for Saturday, chance of showers and thunder showers and humid with highs in the upper 70s and lows in the lower 60s.

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0: Triple play on B103 and getting ready for the No Limit Power Customer Appreciation Event. It's coming up Wednesday, June 3rd, 3 to 5:30. 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B103 will be there for a very special announcement you won't want to miss. 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
3: Fox News, I'm Tom Rigotti. President Trump has yet to make a decision on signing a memorandum between the U.S. and Iran to extend the ceasefire for 60 days and negotiate the regime's nuclear program. Fox's Lauren Simonetti reports.
4: If signed by President Trump, it would open the strait and get, according to the Treasury Secretary Scott Bessent, 2,000 ships stuck moving again.
3: Under the agreement, the U.S. would gradually end their blockade of Iran's ports. Iran would be allowed to sell oil through sanction waivers. An Iranian man is under arrest following the discovery of his plans to assassinate a member of President Trump's family.
5: They pledged, apparently, to murder first daughter Ivanka Trump. The suspect's plan was so far advanced that he actually had obtained a blueprint of her $24 million Florida home, according to the New York Post.
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0: Brad Paisley and Camouflage on the B1035 at 5. 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
1: Thank you. Good evening. Emergency crews responded to a small plane crash south of Blair Executive Airport Wednesday. Authorities say first responders were called out at 11:34 a.m. after reports of a plane crash with unknown injuries near the airport. Crews later found a single-engine aircraft in a field south of the runway. Officials say the pilot, the only person on board, was not injured but was evaluated at the scene by EMS. Preliminary information indicates the plane may have experienced engine failure before the pilot made the emergency landing in the field. Boone County officials are taking public comment regarding a proposed CO2 pipeline. NCN's Tyler Murphy has more.
2: A packed room of concerned citizens jammed the Boone County Commissioners meeting Wednesday morning to voice concerns over property rights, local economics, and public safety. The discussion follows Developer Summit Carbon Solutions' adjusted multi-state pipeline route, which cuts directly across Nebraska to transport ethanol waste to Wyoming. The company needs easements from local farmers to build it. Opponents citing a 2020 pipeline rupture in Mississippi, the hospitalized dozens say the risk of an invisible, odorless gas leak is too high.
3: Well, the safest pipeline is no pipeline at all. That's the safest one. But it has to have restrictions on it, like setbacks from cities, towns, schools, hospitals. It's different than oil and natural gas because you can't see it. It's odorless, and it would be a plume.
2: But proponents argue area farmers will face a 50-cent per bushel disadvantage on corn bids without pipeline access. In neighboring Holt County, officials opted to regulate rather than reject.
4: The benefits to me far outweigh what danger there might be. We could all crawl in a bomb shelter tomorrow and I guess be safe forever, but that's not going to help us, and that's not going to keep our kids here when they come out of high school.
2: Mark Fritz says he has worked safely alongside CO2 in a greenhouse for 13 years. He says modern regulations mandate automatic block valves to immediately stop gas from escaping. He claims the pipeline represents a calculated but necessary risk for rural Nebraska's survival.
4: The country asks you're either moving forward or you're moving backwards, and I'd like to keep us moving forward.
2: Boone County commissioners are taking all public comments into consideration before holding an official vote on the moratorium later this summer. In Albion, Tyler Murphy, News Channel Nebraska.
1: Thank you, Tyler. Local officials are speaking out after Beatrice made the top list for a small module nuclear power plant. NCN's Jake Partecki reports.
5: In several years, more power could be coming to Beatrice. The southeast Nebraska town was one of four selected Nebraska communities for a possible future power plant site powered by the Nebraska Public Power District. Now, city officials are sharing their thoughts and reactions and laying out the next steps through the process.
6: Being fourth, top four is a great place to be. I think it also gives us an opportunity to continue to build out the economic hub that we have here with infrastructure.
7: Beatrice is joined by Sutherland, Brownville, and Norfolk as other potential sites. Beatrice Mayor Bob Morgan supports the potential project, citing the economic benefits it could provide the city.
6: A nuclear module type of power plant is going to bring in employers and employees, and so there's an economic gain for the city of Beatrice and an economic gain for the Gage County. And so when you think about that, that's a win-win.
7: City Administrator Tobias Templemeyer says he has heard some concerns, but emphasizes that things have changed in the ways of nuclear energy.
8: I heard the same concerns that you're hearing, right? A lot of water usage. What is it nuclear? So what happens with a nuclear issue comes up? And I think people need to understand it's a different technology than what we saw back in the 70s and 80s get built out. Mm-hmm. I think also understand that there are a lot of government regulations, and even NPPD has said they're 10 years away from having something built.
7: It's a long road until the project comes to fruition, one that begins with NPPD having conversations with the federal government about possible sites and planning.
8: I think the application itself will take them, you know, I can't imagine less than a year to get that done, and several million dollars to put those applications together. But yeah, it's a long road in front of us, and we'll all continue to just work together.
7: In Beatrice, Jake Bartucky, News Channel, Nebraska.
1: Thank you, Jake. The river stage is at 10.1 feet. From the News Channel, Nebraska Newsroom, I'm Dan Swanson.
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0: Highs today in the lower 80s, a slight chance of showers this evening and after midnight. Overnight lows in the low 60s. Winds out of the east 10 to 15. Gusting 25 miles per hour. Tomorrow, a chance of showers and a slight chance of thunder showers. Highs in the upper 70s, lows in the lower 60s. Southeast winds 5 to 10, gusting to 20 miles per hour. And for Saturday, chance of showers and thunder showers and humid with highs in the upper 70s and lows in the lower 60s.

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4: News. I'm John Saucier. Treasury Secretary Scott Bessin asked if there's possible agreement between the U.S. and Iran on the table. Sources telling Fox News negotiators on both sides reached a deal on a 60-day memorandum of understanding to extend a ceasefire and launch negotiations on Iran's nuclear program. Bessin says President Trump has yet to give the agreement final approval.
5: The teams have been going back and forth, and President Trump has made it very clear, he talked about it at the cabinet meeting, that he has several red lines.
4: On the Fox News channel, Delaware Democratic Senator Chris Coons acknowledges last year's strikes and Operation Epic Fury have weakened Iran's nuclear program, but he still has concerns.
6: There's still about 900 pounds of highly enriched uranium buried somewhere in Iran. We don't know exactly where it is, and we don't have a path forward towards an inspection regime.
4: President Trump said he'd be uncomfortable with Russia or China retrieving that enriched uranium. America's listening to Fox News.
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0: Alan Jackson and Country Boy on River Country B103. Looking at the Country Almanac for May 28th. It was on this day in 1988. Kathy Mateo was number one on the country charts with 18 Wheels and a Dozen Roses. Also, 1999, May 28th, Clint Black was number one with his debut album, Killing Time. Featured hits like A Better Man, Nothing's News, Walking Away, Nobody's Home, and of course, the title track, Killing Time. And finally, say happy birthday today to John Fogerty, Creedence Clearwater Revival leader. He's 79.
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0: Highs today in the lower 80s, a slight chance of showers this evening and after midnight. Overnight lows in the low 60s. Winds out of the east, 10 to 15, gusting 25 miles per hour. Tomorrow, a chance of showers and a slight chance of thunder showers. Highs in the upper 70s, lows in the lower 60s. Southeast winds 5 to 10, gusting to 20 miles per hour. And for Saturday, chance of showers and thunder showers and humid with highs in the upper 70s and lows in the lower 60s.

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